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0: It was the day of the shoot for our new video.
1: What was that?
2: I don't know.
0: As musicians, we were intensely interested in the artistic process of putting pictures to our songs. For us, film was a genre that we felt enhanced our vision.
1: How many girls in this video then, man?
3: Oh, enough girls, though.
1: Is it? What, nice ones?
3: Yeah, it should be, innit? The models,
1: yeah, it
3: man.
1: It wants to be, man. You know what I mean? We should start getting girls in the video. We've got audition
4: all in their bikinis yeah. And...
1: Yeah. We've got audition them all over.
3: Yeah.
0: The simple pleasures in life.
4: What a day, John. What a day.
1: The weather's mash, man. Every time, in London, every video, man, it rains.
3: It's always raining in London, man.
1: John, do you know where you'll go?
3: No, I ain't got a clue. You're supposed to be reading the map.
5: Did you ever know when we're supposed to go work one day, we ended up being in a pop group?
0: Terry was our map reading king.
1: Tol. Tol. What?
6: Where are we?
5: Where are we, Tol?
1: London somewhere. It's upside down, man. You know what I mean? Jesus, lost it, man. What's the matter with you?
0: Sometimes a path is chosen for you.
7: Oi, oi, John, we still don't look right, you know?
3: It's definitely don't look like a studio to me, you know?
8: Oh, you got it quick.
7: Nice coat, mate. What's that? Dolce & Gabbana?
8: We're 8-17, mate. We come and use the studio.
5: Fair enough.
3: You're mate.
7: Oh, you lot. This is definitely the right place, you know.

0: How are you doing?
1: Oh, I could sleep forever.
0: This is shit, man. I'm tired.
2: Yeah, let's go, man.
0: Who said they were tired then?
1: My mate.
0: Right, we should leave the sleeping till later on.

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1: 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How you could ever hurt me so. I need to know what I've done wrong.

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0: Good morning, Great Yarmouth. This is Alan Ward with a good word from God. Jesus had authority and power. He used it to free people from the power of the devil. Acts 10:38 says, "How God anointed Jesus of Nazareth with the Holy Ghost and with power, who went about doing good and healing all that were oppressed of the devil, for God was with him." There is power in the name of Jesus. People all over the world are doing the same things. This is the power of the gospel. "For I am not ashamed of the gospel of Christ, for it is the power of God unto salvation to everyone that believeth, to the Jew first, and also to the Greek." Romans 1:16. "I am not ashamed to proclaim the gospel of Jesus Christ. I've been doing it for 40 years. I've seen how God sets people free from back pain. Wheelchair-bound sufferers walk again under the power of the gospel. You may be suffering at this present time. You can be free. The mighty name of Jesus will set you free." I speak to back pain sufferers. Lay your hand on your pain. I command pain to leave now in the name of Jesus. To those who are addicted to drugs or alcohol, lay your hands on the radio. I command the spirit of addiction to flee now in the name of Jesus. To those who are suffering from cancer, I curse this cancer in the name of Jesus. Come out of her. Come out of him in the name of Jesus. Hay fever, be gone in the name of Jesus. Epilepsy, you come out in the name of Jesus. There is nothing that will not respond to the name of Jesus. You need to get to church. Deliverance is yours. Healing is yours in Jesus' name. Remember the mighty miracles that God did in the Old Testament and the New. 2.5 million Israelites passed through the Red Sea within two walls of water, half a mile high. They went through on dry ground, and God delivered them from the Egyptians. A man was possessed with at least 2,000 demons. He was delivered and set free under the power of God. You too can be set free. The Bible says in Hebrews 13:8, "Jesus Christ, the same, yesterday, today, and forever." What he did then, he will do now for you. God does not change. Beloved, I wish above all things that thou mayest prosper and be in health, even as your soul prospereth. That's 2 John, verse 2. Will you step out in faith to receive your miracle today? God will never lie. His word is his will for your life. God is a good God. Sickness is not good. Poverty is not good. Mental illness is not good. The devil is a thief. The thief cometh not, but for to steal, and to kill, and to destroy. I am come that they might have life, and that they might have it more abundantly. John 10 verse 10. The devil has been stealing from you for years. It's time to get your health, your prosperity, and your sound mind back. Jesus only promises you abundant life. Take it. Believe him to restore all that the devil has stolen from you. God wants you blessed. I have a word for you from the Lord. Get back to church. Get under the covering God intended for you. Come into the freedom, the peace, and the joy. It's yours in Jesus Christ. There is power in the name of Jesus. Get right with God. Pray this prayer. Dear Lord Jesus, thank you that you are all-powerful in my life. Please deliver me from demonic oppression and Satan's grip. I renounce all witchcraft and occultic practices, tarot cards and horoscopes, seances and religious cults. I confess that Jesus is my Lord, and I believe that you were raised from the dead by God the Father. Please forgive me and cleanse me. I forgive anyone who has hurt me. Name them and go and tell them. Thank you. If you have received freedom from this message, write to me at urcf@aol.com. This is Alan Ward with a good word from God.
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4: Keir Starmer faces another difficult day with Wes Streeting said to be ready to mount a leadership challenge. We've also heard this morning that Angela Rayner has been cleared by HMRC over her tax affairs. Dr. Andrew Barclay is from the University of Sheffield.
5: Wes Streeting would easily be considered the front runner. However, if this becomes a long campaign where Andy Burnham could possibly sense a way of getting back into Parliament, that could change the whole dynamic. So the longer that Keir Starmer hangs on as party leader, the better for Andy Burnham, I guess, in his attempt to become Prime Minister.
4: The three women whose bodies were recovered from Brighton Beach are not believed to have attended a nightclub before entering the water. Police say they are working to understand the full circumstances around the incident. Two police forces are testing a new breathalyzer designed to detect laughing gas use at the roadside. If successful, the technology could be rolled out more widely. And the Scottish Premiership title race will go down to the final day, with both Hearts and Celtic winning last night. And the two sides play each other on Saturday. From Radio News Hub, I'm Frankie Hairsign.
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7: New findings reveal UK households could be facing financial exhaustion after a year of adjustment to economic challenges. Sue Owen Bailey at Equifax UK has more.
8: 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Savings are getting lower and higher borrowing costs and energy prices might be here for longer. Financial inclusion is more important than ever, and we're calling on the industry to help everyone live their financial best.
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0: The question is, what is the first thing you do when you wake up? Very good morning to you. Welcome to Thursday morning. It is Thursday morning. Good morning, good morning, good morning, Harbour Radio and The Breakfast Show. Thursday is the day. Listen, you pull them curtains back this morning and you're thinking, no! But I did warn you yesterday that today will be exactly like yesterday. Bit breezy, bit grey when you pull those curtains back. And it's a cool day out there this morning. We'll have a look at the weather for you very, very shortly. We'll also do the traffic and travel for you as soon as I can get this screen to load. In the meantime...
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0: Shouldn't be laughing, really. Thank you very much, Kevin. But I'm doing it tomorrow morning as well, just as a little tester for myself. Good morning to you. Welcome to the Voice of the Community. 7:15 on a Thursday morning. Oh, my God. And you're right, Kev. I didn't want to get out, but I got out and I'm here and I'm doing my thing. Looking at the roads as we head towards Great Yarmouth this morning from either direction, whether it's coming from Norwich or you're coming from the Lowestoft direction. From the Norwich direction, the Acol New Road looks very clear this morning as we approach the Runham roundabout. Town centre, very quiet at the moment, and the bridges look very, very clear. I did come over the Herring Bridge this morning, and there were like an extreme amount of traffic on there. I'm thinking, where are you lot going? Ah, to work. So heading over the Herring Bridge is slow, coming on the opposite direction is not too bad at all. On the major trunks, well, the 47 towards Norwich is lovely and clear with the now dueling of the carriageway, makes it easier. If you're on the A143 towards Beccles this morning. Nothing going along there at present time. And if you're heading towards Lowestoft this morning, well, nothing going on there as well. The A47 from Great Yarmouth to Lowestoft is fantastic. The A12, if you're heading from Lowestoft to Ipswich, just beware as you approach Yoxford. Major hold up there the other day, and still a few problems going on down there as well. So be careful. It's all to do with the Sizewell development. Don't say I didn't warn you. Buses and trains are on time this morning. If you see anything out there that is not normal, 07942641074, 07942641074. I'll look again in about half an hour. But at the moment, you're all doing well. Give yourselves a little pat on the back. Right then, so hopefully...
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1: Love George Michael. So we're into Thursday already. Can't believe it. Cannot believe it. The week has just gone ooh, like that. Had a nice meeting last night as well. That went on for 100 years. Went home. Oh, what could I have to eat? He said. Now, anybody knows me, I don't like quiche. But I had quiche last night. So I've got a nice loving for quiche now. So if you're going to make a quiche, I'll have a quiche. There's a new guy coming to Harbour Radio.
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0: Alex here, and I'm talking all things theatrical in The Green Room every Friday from 2 p.m. Until then, back to you. Break a leg.
1: We like him. Join him on Friday from 2. This is The Shires with State Lines.

I was one of the luckiest people in the world when they went to see Paolo Nutini, 2014. I remember him singing that, you know. Goodness gracious. Track is called One Day, and I got nagged because he said, you haven't played any Paolo on Nutini on the radio for years. That's a lie, because I played him in my drive time show about 2 weeks ago. Anyway, there you go. Paolo Nutini. Also, in this morning's show, I've got some absolutely classic tracks coming up for you, as I do, and have picked some wonderful tracks to help get you out of bed on this Thursday morning. Right then, shall we have a look at the weather for today, shall we? I don't want to scare you or anything, you know what it is, but all you have to do is pull the curtains back. Now, I've got blinds here in the studio, so I can see everything, and I'm about 40 foot high, so I can see loads of stuff going on. Mummies and daddies taking their miniatures to work and to school. Lovely. that's a good look, by the way. It is, especially some of those haven't got coats on, some of those kids. They're so hard. Anyway, they were like strolling along there, just looking good. And then there was this gust of wind, everybody's getting wet and whatever. But it is brightening up. Today's weather looks absolutely, well, it's going to be about 10 degrees is the top temperature we can reach today. There'll be a lot of rain around. Hopefully, as we head through the day, temperatures will rise. But I don't think so. Probably up to 11 at the max. Today will be unsettled with a mixture of patchy clouds, sunny spells and showers. So much of the day, showers will be heavy and thundery at times. Told you. Tonight will be cloudy and it will turn largely dry inland. The showers mostly confined to coastal areas. Thank you. We love that. The sun rose today at 4:59 and will set tonight at just 20:41. The pollen is low, the UV is medium, and the pollution is also very low for you today. We are currently at a temperature of 8 degrees, which is still not warm, but, you know, it's doing its thing out there, which is wonderful. If you're around later on today and you fancy coming down to Harbour Radio to take a look, feel free. We're here all day. There's loads of us in here today. Come and have a look at Harbour and our new building. That would be good. Also, if you fancy ever advertising or sponsoring a show, sales@harbourradio.co.uk. You can always tell when I'm waffling because I'm waiting for computers to load. Oh, it's so annoying. Anyway, we're done now. Let's do what we should do and play you some great music. Now, that's still not going to work. I don't know. We'll try this one. I'll get through it. And I'm waking up a little bit now, which is good. Michael, have you seen the film yet? If you haven't seen the film, go see the film.

0: if you've not been to see the Michael Jackson film, you go and see it. It's good fun. And there'll be another one coming out soon as well. I'm going to check it with the Oracle and make sure he fills me in on everything. Good morning to you, Russ Robinson. Also, I hear this lot are on a bit of a revival back. Hey, can't wait.
1: Yeah.
0: 20 to 8 on a Thursday morning. Good morning to you. We'll do the traffic just after we've heard from Blue.

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4: Exactly 7:45 on a Thursday morning. Good morning, good morning, good morning. Pull them curtains back and ignore those clouds in the sky. It has rained again a lot overnight, which is good for some of us. What do you say about that, Jules? What do you say about that? Fill up them tubs full of water. Absolutely drenched outside, and it was pouring with rain when I got in here this morning. I thought, yeah, good, get in. The central heating was on, the building was nice and cosy and warm, and I thought, yes, just like winter. If you're on the roads this morning, well, if you're coming from Norwich this morning, the A47 is flowing quite nicely, and it's building up a little bit as we approach the Runham roundabout. So, yeah. Getting out and towards Norwich this morning on the Acle New Road, that road is flowing quite nicely. You should give yourself 5 minutes or so as you approach that roundabout, because it does look rather busy. Not sure what's going on there. Lots of traffic coming into Great Yarmouth this morning, which is a good thing. Come here, come here. Down towards Fuller's Hill, not too bad. And if you're heading off towards Caser, that's not too bad either. The rest of the town centre looks fabuloso. If you're coming over any of our bridges, let's start with the Braden Bridge. The Braden Bridge is flowing quite nicely through down to Gapton Hall Road and along Pasture Road. Glad them traffic lights are gone. Heading over Haven Bridge is not too bad at all. Hall Quay looking very, very good this morning. The Gapton Hall between there and Harfrees, well, Gapton Hall Road is looking quite good, although it does seem to be a little accident at the roundabout, so that could be the problem with building up traffic at that roundabout. Harfrees is quite good. William Adams is beginning to build up a little bit as you head towards the Herring Bridge, which is flowing quite nicely. On the other major trunk roads heading through A143 towards Beccles, that's looking good as well. And also the 47 heading all the way through to Lowestoft this morning. That looks fantastic. If you're turning off and heading down towards the A12 there along Millennium Road, then you're going to find that traffic is building up a little bit, but not too bad. A12 also. If you're heading towards Ipswich today, you're going to find that you've got a few traffic problems on the main road down towards Ipswich and Yoxford. Just take your time. Traffic is very slow down that end as well. Thank you very much for running out music. Didn't think I was doing that much. If you are heading in the opposite direction, then traffic is flowing quite nicely. If you're coming away from Ipswich this morning and heading anywhere else, looks good. Why has he gone that far? Because it affects if we're heading out of Suffolk into Suffolk this morning. Also, can I just tell you, the buses and trains are on time this morning, whether you're leaving Lowestoft, Norwich or Great Yarmouth. They're all on time towards Ipswich and towards Norwich and towards London. No problems there at all.
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young man by the name of Miles Smith. So a very good morning to Kevin as well. Here's our girl.

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2: Angela Rayner says she's been cleared by HMRC over her tax affairs, potentially paving the way for a leadership challenge. The Prime Minister's under increasing pressure, but Dr. Andrew Barclay, a politics lecturer at the Uni of Sheffield, says this could drag on for a while.
3: If you think back to recent premierships such as Theresa May's, Boris Johnson's, arguably the writing was on the wall for both of these Prime Ministers sometime before they actually resigned. And this is especially true for the Labour Party, because the Labour Party don't have particularly good form when it comes to deposing party leaders.
2: Meanwhile, the UK economy unexpectedly grew by 0.6% between January and March, so strongest quarterly growth in a year. Well, we're being warned that rising flight ticket prices are inevitable as airlines grapple with the disruption caused by the Iran war. International Air Transport Association Chief Willie Walsh says they can't keep absorbing costs. And Donald Trump has promised that the relationship between the US and China will be better than ever before. It's as he visits his Chinese counterpart, President Xi Jinping, in Beijing. From Radio News Hub, I'm Frankie Hessein.
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0: Can I just say, if you were in the studio with me for the last 15 minutes or so, you're just thinking, is he gone crazy or what? I haven't gone crazy. It's just that I have been having so much fun with my computers this morning. It's absolutely amazed that I'm still here. Anyway, good morning to you. Welcome to Thursday. It is the breakfast show with me.
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0: Hopefully I'm back on track now anyway, so we will get you powering through. I have got some crackers for the next hour and a half. Yes, I said hour and a half. I'll make it up.

Got some mornings to say good morning to. Some mornings to say good morning to. Yeah, some mornings to say. Good morning to Debbie Davidson. Good morning to you. How are you? Oh my God, didn't expect to hear you on the radio this morning. Ned, well, you have. I've been here 3 days before. Gosh, what's the matter with you? Wakey, wakey, come on. We can do that. Not a problem at all. Ned, can you... Don't ask me for a request. I'm in a trouble as it is. Good morning to Mr. Kevin Bays. And also, can I say good evening and good afternoon to my nephew in Canada. He's been in touch. He says, hi, Nev. It's nice to hear you in the afternoon here. Okay, good. Good for you too. Hello, Calvin. And good morning to Queen Julie. Good morning.

0: I have the Oracle in the studio with me. I wasn't going to make you talk yet. Hang on. Just tell me what year that was from. I'm going to have to make you talk now. Turn the mic. I can't turn the mic.
1: Band, good morning, listeners.
0: The what?
1: Who's the band?
0: Oh, Spandau Ballet.
1: Oh, so it's got to be 82, 83.
0: Cool. See? That is why he's the Oracle. That is why he's the Oracle. He's on the other side. He just thought he'd come in and just hold my hand for a little bit, see if I was all right. Nobody else just paid any attention to me.
1: He's going to make me a coffee as well.
0: It was warm in here and cosy and nothing was working, but it's working now. Good morning to you, Angus. Angus, this is it. See, this is the kind of thing that you get, right? You should know this because you contact him. Morning, geezer. I was going to do it in an Irish accent, but I bet not because I sound... I sound Chinese.
1: Morning, geezer.
0: Morning.
1: He's not Irish, is he?
0: What?
1: I thought Angus was Scottish.
0: Oh.
1: Well, I do apologise. No, he is Irish, isn't he? I got the wrong person. Sorry.
0: Never mind that he comes in here dressed in green or anything. He's Scottish. Morning, geezer. First chance to listen to you in the morning as we're crisping by the pool.
1: Oh.
0: Hang on, wait a minute.
1: I take it he's not in Yarmouth then.
0: Well, he could be down on North Beach. Him and Kerry with their legs in the air. Lovely.
1: Hello.
0: Not this morning, you weren't. Sounds like you're enjoying the breakfast show. Yeah. There's going to be an extended version because you know what? I literally was trying to play hand to mouth earlier on with tunes this morning because it wouldn't work, but I got it working. So I'm going to play all the tunes that I've chosen for the breakfast show this morning. Eventually, he says, it was starting this morning with the Shirelles and Will You Love Me Tomorrow, which is because I was going to say, do you know what? Just for fun and because I've been cracking up early in the morning, I thought I'll just get up early on Friday morning as well then. And do
1: go
0: it on Friday as well.
1: A 5-day week.
0: Yeah, I know. Seriously. The boss will not be happy though.
1: Have you asked her?
0: Very good. Very good. Good morning to you, Moira. Moira, say good morning.
1: Good morning, Moira.
0: Yeah, she's up early. Don't know what she's doing. School runs. Granny school runs. Yeah, she says, that's cool. She can sort that out. And I've sent you a text, Moira, so you can sort that one out. Also, can I say a very good morning as well to Rev Debs, who I think is coming in on Sunday. Good morning to you, Rev Debs. This morning, just after 10 o'clock, he's here. My name is Chris Norton. Join me 10 o'clock for the Harbour Lounge.
1: Do you know, if you shut your eyes, he could have been in the studio.
0: I'll tell you what, he'll walk in a minute and go, because you know what, when he's like that, right, you know, can you remember in EastEnders, the Mitchell brothers,
1: what?
0: Right, he's talking like that, didn't he?
1: Yeah.
0: Don't I talk
1: like that? Phil, whenever you say to Phil when he said, how are you, Phil? What? What's up? And Grant's back now, isn't he? How are you, Grant? What?
0: All right, that's Chris Norton, how are you? All right. In a northern accent, though.
1: Like David Essex voice.
0: He's a northerner. He's from Warrington.
1: It's not north. Well, it's northern to here, but...
0: He's from Warrington, so he'll never say, anything like that. He's on this morning. Very serious. He's having a chat this morning with the CEO of Great Yarmouth Borough Council. Her name is Sheila Oxterby, and she's a very, very clever woman. Very nice woman. Met her. Love her. I think she's a great woman. She's just doing lots of stuff for Great Yarmouth, which is really, really good. So she's having a chat with Chris this morning just after 10. If you would like to hear how this woman sounds and what she's talking about and what she's all about, just after 10 o'clock this morning, you'll be listening to Chris.
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0: 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Right then, going to play a few of these. When we come back, we'll do the traffic and travel for you.
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6: Yeah. Beep, beep, beep, beep, beep, beep. 20 past, 21 minutes past the hour of 8 o'clock. If you're not up, why you are? Oh, no, you're not going to work today. Gemma Gem said to me, I've got a week off from the hospital, so I'm just going to lie in bed and listen to the radio for a bit. Well, well done you, Gemma Gems. And then took another breath and said, yeah, now you're playing Spandau Ballet and I have to get out of bed because I like Spandau Ballet. Good. Telling you, it's the way it's got to be. If you're coming in on the A47 this morning towards the run and roundabout, you will find that that traffic is beginning to build up quite a little bit, but it's all right. Do you know what I mean? There's no accidents along that stretch of road this morning, which there was yesterday morning. So, you know, you just got to take your time. There's a new speed limit on there and there shouldn't be any accidents at all. The run and roundabout, apart from that, look, and there shouldn't be any accidents at all. The run and roundabout, apart from that, looks absolutely fantastic. If you're heading down towards the Fuller's Hill, that looks

0: That looks very good this morning. If you're heading towards Lowestoft this morning, no problems out there at all. Just normal delays as you head down towards the Millennium Way. You'll find there's a bit there, a few bits there, but it's just the time of day that it is. But it is all flowing nicely. Now then, the buses and trains are all on time whether you're leaving Great Yarmouth, Lowestoft or Norwich this morning. If you're heading towards London, they are fabulous as well. If you're heading just to Norwich on the bus or to Lowestoft, that's looking good in both directions. 07942 641074. Get in touch with us if you see anything out there that I'm missing.
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0: In the Scottish Premiership, it will go down to the final day of the season as both Hearts and Celtic won last night. They will meet each other for an all-important title decider in Glasgow on Saturday. Elsewhere, Manchester City are just 2 points behind Arsenal after beating Crystal Palace 3-0. It's all to play for, with just 2 matches left of the season. Stockport will face either Bradford or Bolton in the League One playoffs at Wembley after beating Stevenage 3-0 on aggregate. Cricket and England have given Ollie Robertson one last chance to live up to his world-class potential. Managing Director of Men's Cricket Rob Key says he's worth a punt.
1: When he's fit and bowling at a decent pace for him, which is around 82, 83 mile an hour, he is world-class. When you look at his record, he is one of the few bowlers right up there statistically.
0: And Luke Littler has predicted fireworks as he chases Premier League history in Birmingham. The back-to-back world champion is targeting a record 7th nightly victory later tonight, having won the last 3 weeks in Liverpool, Aberdeen and Leeds to put him 5 points clear at the top of the table.

0: One of the noisiest tracks I ever play when I go out, and everybody still bounces around. Katrina and the Waves, and I hate that when that happens. Do you know she did the Eurovision Song Contest in 1997 with a song called "Love Shine a Light," and that's coming up soon. Oh, goodness gracious! The Eurovision Song Contest. Can't believe it's still going after all this time. Right then, I need to do something. Right, first of all, I was looking out the window just now, because I can do that from up here. And outside of our glorious building, we have a little statuette of a Black Beauty horse. And they're now putting the finishing touches to it by putting the fence around it. And then as you drive down Fuller's Hill and over the roundabout and come along, you'll think, that looks great. Yeah. So they're putting the finishing touches to the Black Horse. Yeah. Along here at Vicarage Hub. You need to come and have a look at that. It's fantastic. It looks great. Looks great for my... I was going to say it looks great for my bedroom window, but studio window will do as well. Right then. Good morning to you, Kevin Bays. Yes, he says, Nev, can you read this out for me, please? It's so long. The Stalham Fringe Festival is taking place on Sunday the 17th of May at the Stalham Area Business Forums First Street event for 2026. It is now being planned, and the Freestyle and Fringe Festival of Music and Dance will be back on Sunday the 17th of May, as mentioned. This is one of the highlights of Stalham's street events and is joyous. And is a joyous way to spend a Sunday. Our local talented local performances are joining us in the two inside venues, St. Mary's Church and the Town Hall. In addition, there will be dancers, musicians, singers, all in the high street there. And there will also be loads to do and see without paying a single penny. It's absolutely free. Free entertainment all day. Starts at 11 a.m. in the high street. In Stalham, go along. Now, the high street will be closed from 10 a.m. to allow 40 plus stalls to set up, and then residents and visitors can visit in a traffic-free space. So why not head down to Stalham on Sunday and enjoy everything? There's a variety of entertainment and food and drink and craft stalls. There's plenty for all, right? Don't forget, the roads will be shut from 10 o'clock there. So, you know, listen out. We'll put those messages out on our socials as well, so you can have a look at that and get involved in that as well. That'd be great. As I mentioned earlier on, Chris will be having Sheila Oxtoby in 10 o'clock this morning on the Harbour Lounge. Next week, Gareth. Next week, I'm going to get Gareth to do me a couple of afternoon shows, if he can as well, because I would like to go and see a couple of other things to get on with, because I can do. Right then, before I move into the next track, I promised you the weather about 1 hour ago, and I didn't get round to it properly, but I'll tell you now. There is no sunshine until the 23rd and 24th, which is bank holiday weekend. It's going to be grey outside most of the day today and tomorrow and Saturday and Sunday. Temperatures will get a little bit warmer, though. It's 11 top temperature today, 13 tomorrow, 14 on Sunday, 15 Monday, Tuesday, Wednesday, and then it goes up to 18, 18, 20, 20. Yay. The bank on the weekend. So it's going to be a mixture of patchy cloud today with sunny spells and showers, though much of the day it will be heavy and thundery showers. Terrible, especially over here. It's not going to be as breezy as it was yesterday, but it'll be fine. Just stay tuned to Harbour and listen to some absolutely fantastic tunes. Now, Angus should be back next week with a tan and everything, okay? So you need to welcome him back and go, hello, Angus, how's your tan, mate? I'd ask for the white bits if I was you. Anyway, we had a young lady come in the other day, Donna, and she said, oh, my goodness gracious, it actually is a radio station. Yes, we are. We're not in someone's bedroom. We're not in a caravan at the bottom of the garden. It's actually a real live radio station. Yes, it is. And she said, I just wonder if you would play me a song. I said... I can do anything. She said, well, can you get one of your songs played? She said, I'm going to work about 9 o'clock this morning, but it takes me about 20 minutes to get there. Can you do something for me? So I said, yeah, what is it? It's this. Now, Donna tells me it's because when she was a little girl, she listened to Simon Bates on Radio 1 at the time. Was it Radio 1? Radio 1, yeah. He used to be on about 10:15, tell a little story about somebody's life. And she said, oh, I absolutely love that. Why don't you do that on Harbour? Gosh. I said, no, I'm not doing it. But what I did say to her is that I would find her a lovely song to go along with this. So, Donna, this is for you on this Thursday morning, bit grey. And I've read the story, but I'm not going to read it out because it's too early in the morning to be upsetting people like that. Too early. Don't forget, you've got the big song at 9 o'clock. I always go out with a boom, one of my disco classics. I absolutely love it. And I'm going to do an extra half an hour today because I played you up in the first hour. Well, I didn't. Computers did. What's up, Oracle? Of course you love this music. Of course it does take you back to the day, doesn't it? Mind you, how old are you? You weren't even old enough, were you?
1: How old am I?
0: No, you weren't. No, don't tell people how old you are. 14. You're not. You're nearly as young as Josh. He shouldn't be on the radio. He's too young. Taking the mickey out of Josh.
1: I take that as a compliment from you, Nev.
0: Right, bit of Marvin Gaye.

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0: You win again.
1: If you're not out of bed yet, you've got a day off. If you're going to work later on, then good for you. It is brightening up outside a little bit today, but it won't stay like that all day. It's going to be mixed up like yesterday was. Lots of rain, lots of wind, and temperatures not getting any higher than 11 degrees. Right, I think got time to squeeze one more tune in before the 9 o'clock news as I'm carrying on. You get the big tune after nine today. Whoa!

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2: Pathway Leadership Challenge has been opened for Angela Rayner, who says she's been cleared by HMRC over her tax affairs. Wes Streeting is also reportedly ready to resign and launch a leadership challenge himself. Politics lecturer at the University of Sheffield, Dr. Andrew Barclay, says removing the Prime Minister could be a lengthy process.
3: The Labour Party don't have particularly good form when it comes to deposing party leaders or prime ministers, and even just the rule book makes it quite difficult to do that. So there's absolutely no guarantee at all that he'll be gone in the immediate future.
2: The UK economy has recorded its strongest quarterly growth in a year, increasing by 0.6% in the first 3 months of 2026. It's better than what most economists were expecting. The three women pulled from the water in Brighton yesterday morning are understood to have not attended a nightclub the night before. It's after reports they'd been at the Quarters nightclub prior to entering the water. And it's said to be a scorching late May bank holiday weekend, with temperatures potentially rising to the mid-20s.
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6: New findings reveal UK households could be facing financial exhaustion after a year of adjustment to economic challenges. Sue Owen Bailey at Equifax UK has more.
7: Consumers have shown financial resilience, demonstrating ways to cope, like longer mortgages and buying and selling more secondhand goods. But we could be at a turning point. Savings are getting lower and higher borrowing costs and energy prices might be here for longer. Financial inclusion is more important than ever, and we're calling on the industry to help everyone live their financial best.
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2: Pathway Leadership Challenge has been opened for Angela Rayner, who says she's been cleared by HMRC over her tax affairs. Wes Streeting is also reportedly ready to resign and launch a leadership challenge himself. Politics lecturer at the University of Sheffield, Dr. Andrew Barclay, says removing the Prime Minister could be a lengthy process.
3: The Labour Party don't have particularly good form when it comes to deposing party leaders or prime ministers, and even just the rule book makes it quite difficult to do that. So there's absolutely no guarantee at all that he'll be gone in the immediate future.
2: The UK economy has recorded its strongest quarterly growth in a year, increasing by 0.6% in the first 3 months of 2026. It's better than what most economists were expecting. The three women pulled from the water in Brighton yesterday morning are understood to have not attended a nightclub the night before. It's after reports they'd been at the Quarters nightclub prior to entering the water. And it's said to be a scorching late May bank holiday weekend, with temperatures potentially rising at the mid-20s. From Radio News Hub, I'm Frankie Hersine.
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6: New findings reveal UK households could be facing financial exhaustion after a year of adjustment to economic challenges. Sue Owen Bailey at Equifax UK has more.
7: Consumers have shown financial resilience, demonstrating ways to cope, like longer mortgages and buying and selling more secondhand goods. But we could be at a turning point. Savings are getting lower and higher borrowing costs and energy prices might be here for longer. Financial inclusion is more important than ever, and we're calling on the industry to help everyone live their financial best.
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I'm going to play this for Greavesy. Good morning, 9:15. And you're listening to the voice of the community. 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
12: So, another look at Princess Suki III. Grace personified. Lovely, lovely bitch. Back live now, this is John Smith and Tonto. Off he goes. And hopefully... Oh, that's years of training right there. Oh, and he'll get extra marks for that too. Great dog work. Yeah, give him a biscuit.
13: Hello then, this is Darren Kroll of Australia. Oh, that's a good dive. 642.2, and now Petit of Canada.
14: Forward 3.5 somersaults and pike.
13: Oh, even better. This final really hotting up. Now the favourite, John Smith of Great Britain. What can he do?
14: A running bomb.
13: Oh, terrific. The crowd love it.
14: 10.
13: And so do the judges. Top bombing.
15: Come on, Mum. Time to go.
16: Go? Go where?
15: The old people's home. They'll look after you now. It's for the best.
16: Are you mad? I'm 55.
15: I know, but I've had a word with them. They'll take you. Come on.
16: Get off. Why should I go living in old people's home?
15: Because I want to put a snooker table in your bedroom and the kids are frightened of your moustache. Now, come on. Avanti. Have it. Oh, yes.
17: It's a good one.
15: Mate, hold on here. Hold. Hello? Sarah?
18: It's babysitter.
15: Yeah.
18: What's up?
15: Oh, put her on. Hello, Brittany. It's Daddy. You what? She's having nightmares. About the wardrobe monsters. There's no such thing as wardrobe monsters. It's the burglars that are breaking through the window. That's what you want to be worried about.

0: sweet dreams. She's gone. Two more Lambooners here. What?
1: We are in Bolton and me and the gang are in town to do another doorstep challenge.
2: Hello, perusing is it's floating.
1: Hello, would you swap these two large packets of ordinary powder for your one packet of biological powder?
0: Yeah.
2: Yeah.
0: Yeah. Yeah.
3: Yeah, that was Living in a Box for Brian, whose wife kicked him out last night. Moving on. Oh! Special request now from the father of the bride, Alan. He says, please play something special for my lovely daughter on this, her wedding day.
4: Oh.
3: So it is Kid Creole with Annie, I'm Not Your Daddy. Check it out. Oh, oh. I'm not your daddy. I thought everybody knew.
4: Ugly.
3: Oh, after this, I've got a special song, Bat Out of Hell, for the bride's mother. There she is, coming out of the toilets. I'll give it 5 minutes if I were you. Shabba.
5: I bet you think those girls are gorgeous.
6: Oh, there's only one lady in my life.
5: But what if you could go out with any girl in the world?
6: Oh, I love you.
5: I'm offering you Kelly Brook on a plate here.
6: Not interested.
5: Test daily.
6: No.
5: I won't get upset. It's only a game.
6: Claire from work.

0: In the Scottish Premiership, it will go down to the final day of the season as both Hearts and Celtic won last night. They will meet each other for an all-important title decider in Glasgow on Saturday. Elsewhere, Manchester City are just 2 points behind Arsenal after beating Crystal Palace 3-0. It's all to play for, with just 2 matches left of the season. Stockport will face either Bradford or Bolton in the League One playoffs at Wembley after beating Stevenage 3-0 on aggregate. Cricket and England have given Ollie Robertson one last chance to live up to his world-class potential. Managing Director of Men's Cricket Rob Key says he's worth a punt.
1: When he's fit and bowling at a decent pace for him, which is around 82, 83 mile an hour, he is world-class. When you look at his record, he is one of the few bowlers right up there statistically.
0: And Luke Littler has predicted fireworks as he chases Premier League hit history in Birmingham. The back-to-back world champion is targeting a record 7th nightly victory later tonight, having won the last 3 weeks in Liverpool, Aberdeen and Leeds, to put him 5 points clear at the top of the table.

0: goal.
1: Hey, fantastic. 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
2: Well, kids just grow up so quick these days, don't they?
3: Hey, you're not wrong there. I didn't tell you, did I? Ah, Brittany, she's only 4, mind. She comes up to me the other day. She says, where do babies come from?
2: What did you tell her?
3: I said, well, when a daddy loves a mummy very much, he inserts his erect penis inside the woman's vagina. He ejaculates sperm, which travels to the womb, yeah, fertilises the egg and develops into a baby over 9 months. What now? What?
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Don't forget, coming up at 10 o'clock this morning, we have the Harbour Lounge with Chris Norton, and his very special guest is Sheila Oxby, the CEO of Great Yarmouth Council. Now then, I will be back here again tomorrow morning. I know it's not normal for a Friday morning, but I'm going to come back in because I've been getting up early all week, and it means nothing to me now for getting up for getting up at 5:45 every morning to get in here to do your show at 7 o'clock. Right, we'll leave you with a cracking tune or two. Have a beautiful Thursday. Oh, come and check out the Black Horse. It's now been set up nice.

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2: Keir Starmer faces another difficult day, with Wes Streeting said to be ready to mount a leadership challenge. We've also heard this morning Angela Rayner has been cleared by HMRC over her tax affairs. Dr. Andrew Barclay is a politics lecturer at the University of Sheffield.
3: Wes Streeting would easily be considered the front runner. However, if this becomes a long campaign where Andy Burnham could possibly sense a way of getting back into Parliament, that could change the whole dynamic. So the longer that Keir Starmer hangs on as party leader, the better for Andy Burnham.
2: The UK economy unexpectedly grew by 0.6% between January and March. It's the strongest quarterly growth in a year, with a surprising amount of activity after the Iran war began. Chinese President Xi Jinping says his country and the US should be partners and not rivals, as Beijing welcomes Donald Trump, who's promised a better relationship between the two superpowers than ever before. And the UK's Eurovision entry Lookmum No Computer will perform in the second semi-final tonight. From Radio News Hub, I'm Frankie Hersein.
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0: good morning to you.
1: Yes, good morning, Great Yarmouth. Good morning, Lowestoft. Good morning, everybody in the villages around us. And, of course, anybody listening online or listening however which way you like to listen to Harbour Radio. It's always good listening to Harbour Radio. So, happy Thursday. We're 10 past into the hour. We've got a very, very special guest today on the show. We're going to be having a conversation with the Chief Executive of the CEO of Great Yarmouth Borough Council, and that is Sheila Oxtoby. And really looking forward to this. This is going to be, it's quite a coup, to be fair to you, and we're really quite looking forward to it. So we're going to be playing another song, and we're going to just get straight into that interview or that chat. I don't like the interview stuff. Interviews don't work. We have chats, we don't have interviews. We're not question time or anything like that. So here we go. And so the next one up is let's have a think and see where we're at, because I haven't got my glasses on. I'm having one of those starts to the day yet again this morning, but you know what, these things happen. And we've got Postal Service up now with Such Great Heights. Love this song.

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9: Yeah, absolutely. Get serious advertising. 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We can cut together all sorts of advertising packages for you depending on the budget that you've got. And don't forget that radio is currently the strongest medium for advertising and to get the biggest bang for your buck. So give us a call and let's see what we can do for you. So we've got a special guest this morning. As I said, we've got Sheila Oxtoby, who is the CEO of the Borough Council here. I tell you what, let's just get on and have a chat, shall we, and see where we go. Good morning, Sheila.
10: Good morning.
9: And thank you so much for coming in to see us.
10: I'm absolutely delighted.
9: And finding
10: to be
9: the
10: here.
9: Times, I think it's been probably a little hectic for you over the last few weeks, has it?
10: It's been very busy, yes. But It's lovely to be here and very happy to chat through.
9: Well, great. Thanks for coming in. I think it's good to get people like yourselves into Harbour so that, you know, we get a broader understanding out into the outside world through the medium that we have, because not everybody in the area, you know, all the people are of my age and a little bit above, some people don't even have the internet to get, you know, to understand what's going on from Facebook and emails and websites and everything. They rely on the radio, they rely on the news and the TV. So I think it's really good that people like yourself give up your time to actually come in and have a chat with us at Harbour Radio, and I thank you for that in advance.
10: You're very welcome.
9: So, you and I have met once or twice. I know of you. I now know you. But I don't know a lot about you. Would you mind giving us a brief history of Sheila Oxtoby? Would you mind?
10: Yeah, of course. Be more than happy to. So, I'll start where I'm from originally. You can probably tell from the accent.
9: Absolutely.
10: It's not a Norfolk
9: Me
10: accent.
9: Me neither.
10: Although I do have a Norfolk connection. My grandmother was from Watlington. She's died many years ago now, but as children we would come down and spend summers in Watlington in Norfolk, which I absolutely loved. But my hometown is York. I was born in York, went to school in York, went to the Bar Grammar School, so from a Catholic family, taught by nuns. And then I went to Lancaster University, where I studied geography and economic history. Really enjoyed probably the economics more than the geography. It was the first time I'd studied economics. And then when I left, I was actually offered a job with the Ministry of Defence as a cartographer, which is quite amusing to most of my family because I'm not particularly good with maps and directions. So the fact that I got offered a job in the Ministry of Defence, probably fortunately for them, I wasn't able to take up the job because I had some debt at the time. Having left university, I couldn't afford to move to London. So I decided to stay and took up a job as a trainee accountant with an authority called Selby District Council, which no longer exists. The Ministry of Defence did say, 1 year on, we will ring you and see if your circumstances have changed and you would like to take up. It was a graduate role in those days, you know, and it's so hard for young people now, but in those days, you know, if you left university with a good degree, you know, you had plenty of opportunities.
9: Absolutely, so, engineering and all sorts of opportunities. Yeah,
10: so they, you know, true to their word, they rang me a year later. And I said, you know, do you the job's still open to you? But I'd had a year as a trainee accountant, and I absolutely loved it. I know that might sound a bit strange, but I really was like a duck to water. I enjoyed numbers, finance, and they, as a trainee, they put me through my chartered qualifications. So and obviously they funded that. So I became a chartered accountant, and as I qualified, I then married, and within a year I'd had my first gorgeous, beautiful son, who is now 30 years old, but I still think of him as my, you know, my baby, really. So we then, as a family, moved to Norfolk. I took up a role with North Norfolk District Council as their chief finance officer, or chief accountant, and then became their chief finance officer. I then had my second son, who 7 years later, so I'd recovered from the first time, and he's now 22. I then continued with my career. I became the deputy chief executive and then the chief executive at North Norfolk District Council, which I did for 4 years. I then came over to Great Yarmouth and ran both councils for about 10 months. For various reasons, that arrangement, I don't think North Norfolk particularly wanted to continue that. But I kind of, Great Yarmouth had got under my skin, I was really enjoying work

0: very amicable, and yeah, two lovely sons.
1: Excellent.
0: So no regrets.
1: So just in that piece there, you were saying that the politics from Norwich and Norfolk was different, maybe subtly or substantially. What type of difference did you find? How did you find it different? Is that because of the demographic or?
0: Yeah, the demographics. North Norfolk was at the time a Conservative run council. I had previously worked for a Liberal Democrat run council. But I would say it was a kind of slightly more gentle politics, if I put it like that.
1: Yeah.
0: So when I came to Great Yarmouth, at the time it was split almost a third between Conservative, UKIP and Labour. And so the dynamics, the politics were more lively, more perhaps more challenging. But as a chief executive, my job is to work with all political parties. I'm agnostic politically. Mm. So my job is to make the politics work, whatever they look like. Yep. For the good of the area and the good of the people.
1: Yeah, you work with the ingredients that are there at the time, I guess, isn't it? You put them all into the pot and see if what you can break out of that.
0: You know, and sometimes people will say, well, it must be easier with one large majority group. Yes, but then you get internal politics within the group. So, my view, and I felt this strongly when I came here, was that people cared passionately, whatever their political party they represented, they cared passionately about the town, about the area, about the borough.
1: I think that's what we found since we moved here, actually 10 years ago. It's the passion for this part of the world is nothing like I've seen before.
0: And if you've got passion,
1: and I've been around a bit, to be fair, lived in lots and lots of places, but the passion in this side of the world is unbelievable for it.
0: So, if you've got the passion, then you want to make a difference. You want to make a positive difference. And so, putting national politics aside, local politicians, I think, do an amazing job in terms of working together when required for the good of the area.
1: Well, on my show, I've had quite a few of the local councillors in, and I had the leaders of all of the independent parties in as well. I had conversations, and I can just see the changes since I moved from Warwickshire over to this side of the world. I live in Lowestoft, but I come over here quite regularly, not just for this, just because it's some nice places to go to. But the changes that I've seen both in Great Yarmouth and in Lowestoft in that 10 years of the amount of investment that's been raised to actually get these things done is a monumental change. It isn't a small change. It's a dramatic change, especially on the main prom in Great Yarmouth. I think the changes along there, and they're still not finished.
0: Yes, no, yeah. I know there's still a lot to do, but in the last 4 years, 5 years, there's been over £250 million of public sector
1: investment
0: in the borough, including the new £120 million Herring Bridge, and we started with the Venetian waterways and then replaced the marina centre. We're doing some work in the port area, for the operation and maintenance campus for the offshore wind sector. There's the North Quay development, the winter gardens. The market was controversial and not everybody likes the new covered market, but I think for visitors they do like it, and the investment in the public realm and the place, the new university and library centre in the town centre, and there's still more to do.
1: It's brought the market area into its era, hasn't it?
0: Yes.
1: Into the era we live, as opposed to where it was. Everybody likes to know. I can go back to when I was a kid coming here on the train every year. And the first thing we used to do was walk into the market to the chippy. That was the first thing you'd do before you even get on the bus to go to the caravan park. But that was then and this is now. Things have progressed and changed.
0: I think you've got to adapt, but not to lose your heritage. And heritage is so important.
1: Having a market is something. Because most towns that I know have had a market. Where I come from, Rugby is a market town. They don't even have a market anymore. They have a couple of little stores on a Saturday around the clock tower. And it is a couple of, like half a dozen at best. Whereas, the cattle market used to be a big market on its own by the side of it. They've just disappeared. They're not there anymore. So I think I think it's great that it still actually retains a market of sorts.
0: It's also

0: also based on people's habits, isn't it? You need people, you need the offer to be there, but you also need people to make a conscious choice to use the market and not take the easy option, which might feel like, you know, parking is parking easily in a large supermarket. So I think it's about local choice as well, and part of our job is to have that choice and encourage people to think locally, shop locally.
1: Absolutely. All you can really do is offer the choice, and then, you know, if you can actually, as you say, if you can promote it and cajole people to use it, then that's even better. But offering the choice is your opening gambit, isn't it?
0: Yes, definitely. And, you know, people want somewhere to visit where they want to dwell and have a pleasant environment. And with the public realm improvements, we've tried to create an environment where people, you know, and it must be successful to some extent because we're being asked for more table and chairs. So, yeah, so there is the demand, and people are, you know, enjoying that environment.
1: I know we've done a couple of Saturday afternoon type of events in the, you know, during the winter period. I think we're going to be doing quite a few during the summer as well. And you know, it's great to have that area at the end of the market where you can actually have entertainment, where you can put all sorts of things on. And I think it worked really well during the Christmas period, particularly. For many reasons it works. But as you say, you can't please everybody all the time. It just isn't going to happen, is it?
0: If you try and find the solution that everybody's happy with, you will have inertia. You won't deliver anything. But you've got to also believe in what you're delivering.
1: No, I don't disagree with that at all. So I think that's been a great starting point. So now we're going to play a little bit of music. Do you have music choice?
0: Oh, my goodness. So I absolutely love country music.
1: Do you?
0: So I do, yeah. Dolly Parton. I saw her at the O2, gosh, probably about 15 years ago now. It's quite maybe less than that. But she was fabulous. Yeah, I absolutely love a bit of Dolly, if you've got some Dolly Parton.
1: Oh, yeah, we could put some Dolly on, no problem at all. So that's what we'll do. We'll play a little bit of Dolly Parton. Any particular one?
0: I do like Jolene.
1: Do you? Do I, have to say. Yeah, absolutely. You can't go wrong with a bit of Jolene. I know.
0: Sweet Music Man is another one of my favourites as well.
1: We might squeeze another one in later then. I do a little bit in a what we call a granddad band, and we do a little country set, and we do a little bit of Dolly in that as well, so you can't go wrong with a bit of country.
0: No.
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6: 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Seriously, why not?
7: excuse me. So, that was a good bit of music. Yeah, quite like that. Absolutely right. So, we've had you've given us a history of yourself and a little bit of a exposure as to what it is you do within the town and how involved and how big a part of your life it actually is. It's not just a job, is it? It takes a big chunk of your life over, doesn't it?
8: If you know, doing this role, if you don't enjoy it, it would be the worst thing, worst role that you could possibly do. You have to be passionate about what you do. You know, and I'm passionate about a lot of things, but particularly about giving people the best life chances that they can, if I sum it up like that. I feel that I've worked really hard, but I've also been fortunate. I've had nobody help me on the way in terms of, you know, any financial help or anything like that, but people who've seen, you know, something positive and have supported me in making some of those career choices. And I want to see that other people can be the best that they can be. And particularly, I suppose, as a female, a woman in a leadership role, I would really want to encourage young people, but especially young women, to really not to be frightened of pushing themselves forward.
7: As difficult as it may seem, you can succeed.
8: Yes, definitely. Yeah. But, you know, I wasn't sure if I wanted to go to university, and it was my mother that literally said, no, you're going, because you're not, and if you really hate it, you can leave. But it was the best thing she ever did, is just give me that little bit of a push. Mm. And sometimes you just need that in life. You need somebody who can see the bigger picture. So and sport is very much a passion in my life as well. I do Ironman. Oh, I'm supposed to be retired from Ironman, but I've done 7 Ironman, and I sort of squeeze that in, but it keeps me sane. And I think that's something as well that I feel is particularly for mental health, is, you know, going out and having a run. There's no better anecdote. But that's just me personally. But I think for anybody, whatever that sport is, you know, there's something for everyone.
7: There is. I used to work with a chap at Cambridge at Autonomy, and he used to do Ironman, and he used to go all over the world. He would go to Vancouver and all sorts of places and go and do these Ironman competitions, and he absolutely loved it.
8: It is very addictive.
7: Yeah, absolutely. So, if we can just move on a little now, is that I know I have conversations with many, many people from, you know, from sort of my career. And they'll say, well, why do we need a CEO and a council? And what does a CEO do? So,
8: okay, that's a great question.
7: Yeah.
8: Because quite often, even my own staff say, well, what do you do? And I say, well, come and, you know, shadow me for a day. So it's a democratically elected organisation. So I have 39 councillors. Each year they appoint a leader. So that essentially is my boss, but I am accountable to all 39 councillors.
7: Okay.
8: So I work more closely with the leader and the leader of the opposition, and they will, you know, manage their groups, but I manage that political interface, and they set their vision, direction, the policies and strategies for what they want to deliver. And it is my job then. I have about 450 staff at the Borough Council, and we have the wholly owned company Great Yarmouth Services as well. And it's my job to make sure all of that we deliver in line with what the politicians have said. So a bit similar to a civil servant.
7: Mm-hmm.
8: And, you know, we do such a huge range of services. I don't think people quite appreciate the kind of range of things that we do. But we are not the county council. So when people pay their council tax, at the moment, an average bandy is $2,400 about. We keep 8% of that.
7: Wow, that's a minuscule
8: amount. So £198 a year. That's all we keep to deliver all of the services that we deliver. Per household, yeah, per household. And so part of my role as the chief exec is, first of all, to make sure all of those services deliver, to make sure that we've got a good escalation process if things are not working, that we've got good performance management, good financial management, that we are delivering for the residents, so we know that our customer services is working well or it's not working well if there are issues. But really, with myself and the leadership team, is to join the dots so that people are not, you know, one of the criticisms people say, but, you know, departments are working in isolation. So it's part of my job. Sometimes they have to by law, but part of my job is to try and knit everything together so that it is a holistic and joined up approach to delivery. Unfortunately, we are not the county council, so we don't do highways and potholes and libraries. And
7: to be fair, you can only oil the cogs
8: We work in partnership with the county council, with the hospital, with the police. We've done some great work with the police recently on our new town centre task force, which we launched just recently. But it is to take those issues that people are saying, you know, when we did recent consultation, people saying we want cleaner streets, we want to address some of the low-level antisocial behaviour. We want, you know, parks and public realm that we can be proud of. So it's my job then to look at how we can improve within the resources, within the financial envelope that we've got available, but to look at how we can improve, be more efficient, be more effective in how we deliver to people's priorities.
7: With a budget that isn't...
8: It isn't massive, is it, by a long way.
7: So how do you then... Because you must operate on a shortfall if you've only got £198 per household to actually keep your arm of the ground.
8: We get some government grant. Our net budget is about £17 million, but if you think about all of the services that we deliver, it's not. It sounds like a large amount of money, but actually, it isn't when you break
7: it
8: down.
7: Lottery, isn't it?
8: And we've seen through austerity, we've seen our budgets cut every year.
7: Yeah.
8: And we've had to prioritise, and unfortunately, you know, some of the things we'd like to do, we just simply can't afford to. But, you know, we have our own housing stock, so we have nearly 5,700 houses as well to that we maintain and run and provide all of the housing services, as well as supporting people in the private sector as well in terms of avoiding homelessness and supporting people who are at the very end of that in terms of if they are actually made homeless.
7: And that's one of the things that in everyday life you don't see, you don't witness it, do you?
8: We are there for the most vulnerable in our society, but we're also there to be progressive and support people to, as I said, to improve their life chances, to have access to good jobs and education. We don't deliver all of those services ourselves. We are there to support our businesses, to support our local economy. You know, so all the things that we've done around tourism, building a new marina centre and the Venetian waterways, that's all to support our tourism economy, also to support future economies, for example, in energy and the offshore wind sector, where we see that's where the future, the jobs are of the future. So it's not just the day-to-day service delivery. It goes beyond that in terms of what do we want our place to look like. It's a place-shaping role. What do we want the place to look like? How can we get private sector investment? How can we get the private sector to come and invest? And, you know, some of the properties,
7: which is a challenge in itself.
8: Oh, it's huge. I mean, some of the properties we see around the town, I'm sure your listeners will, you know, could probably name some of the properties. The Star Hotel I see every day.
7: Yeah.
8: It's not in public ownership. It's in private sector ownership. We do have compulsory purchase powers, but it's not easy to compulsory purchase something in private ownership. And there's a number of properties in the town where we are working collegiately with a view to eventually compulsory purchasing, but then that's using public money to buy what essentially should be resolved within the private sector. So these are all the kind of, you know, balances and decisions that our elected members have
7: to make. It goes back again, doesn't it, to not pleasing everybody all the time. You know, you try to do these things and there's always the dissenters, isn't there? They never go away, but ordinarily it's not always the same dissenters. It depends what you do.
8: Yeah, and it's about choice as well in terms of how we spend our limited amount of funding. You know, most of the capital investment on all of those big major projects, we have bid for the funding through government or Heritage Lottery or other funding bodies. So we've bid for that funding in a competitive environment, and we've been awarded that funding for those projects. We cannot spend it. Sometimes people say, well, you know, instead of spending all of the money in the marketplace, why didn't you spend it on a sea defence in Hensby? Well, the answer is very simply because we are not allowed
7: to. It's a targeted spend.
8: And we have tried to get funding for a sea defence at Hensby, but if we don't meet the criteria set nationally, then we won't be successful in the funding. And that's where all of those projects, apart from the Marina Centre, all of those projects we are bidding and competing against the rest of the country to try and get that investment in Great Yarmouth. Because if we hadn't have done that, nothing would have changed.
7: And I think, and just from where, how we operate, you know, as a volunteer-run organisation, we, you know, we're dependent on somebody else's money. You know, or we just keep passing the hat round from a volunteer perspective. But it's getting harder and harder and harder to get any granted money that you go after. An Ofcom governmental organisation, the regulatory body for what we do, they've had cuts and they're looking at how they can raise more funds to get more funds out there. So it's just everything has become more difficult, and raising money is getting harder and harder every day. So I totally understand where you're coming from with that, and getting private money to invest into something that they're not too sure of, that's not the easiest way.
8: Getting I mean, private sector investment is really difficult, but that's where North Quay, we've used public funding to set the groundwork, to do the land assembly, to get the planning permission, but to deliver that scheme it will need private sector investment. And we need to persuade those private sector investors that Great Yarmouth is an up-and-coming place and a good investment. So it's really important that we do address the day-to-day issues that the public want to see, because if people come here and they don't feel it's a good place to invest. It's you know, that we're not addressing the cleanliness
7: and they
8: issues,
7: go to the next town,
8: then they'll go somewhere else. Mm. Yeah, they're going to make choices based on the return on that investment.
7: So you're obviously familiar then working with the PPI as a public private initiative funding projects. I make the assumption that, you know, based on what we've got here, the bridge must have been something similar to that.
8: The bridge was actually, we lobbied for the bridge, but the bridge was delivered by the county council.
7: Okay.
8: But yes, I'm you know, very comfortable working in that area of both public. How do you make the public pound attract the private sector?
7: Absolutely.
8: Investment? Yeah. And that's what we're trying to do. That's what all of the investments so far. You know, now we're seeing, you know, private sector investment. We've seen the investment in the Britannia Pier, the Arc Cinema, so, and other investors on the seafront. So we are seeing the private sector investment because it's about confidence and about confidence in the place and the market.
7: And that in turn attracts further investment, doesn't it? Successful
8: it
7: investment
8: does,
7: attracts further investment.
8: People want to invest if they think, you know, they're looking at long-term 10, 20, 30-year investment. Is this a place that's going to give me a better return in 20, 30 years?
7: Yeah.
8: And that's why, you know, it takes time to build that investor confidence, but that's what we've been working on.
7: And I think, if you take the blinkers off, because lots of people who live in lots of towns, most towns across the country, you know, and everywhere in the world, lots of people walk around with their blinkers on. If you take the blinkers off and actually have a look, you know, use your peripheral vision and see what's actually going on around you, you can actually see where there have been a serious amount of pounds spent in this part of the world, and particularly in Great Yarmouth. As I say, over the last 10 years, just personally, I've seen a monumental change, and all for the good.
8: Yeah, you know? There has been huge investment, but as I said, there is more needed. But many, you know, as I was walking over here today, I'm sort of noting properties, most of which are in the private sector, but we need to use our powers. We don't have as good powers as I would like, but powers to persuade those private landowners to invest in their property and do their bit for the town. And I know
7: if they don't invest in their property, they probably will just sit there and do nothing. That's just what happens until it falls down.
8: They have, you know, some of these landlords don't have a relationship with Great Yarmouth. They don't live here.
7: Yeah.
8: It's sitting on a balance sheet, that property. And I know that's something our members feel very passionate about, that we want everyone to do their bit. And private owners of buildings, private landlords, should be doing their bit.
7: Yeah, I think, you know, one of the things that I've recognised, as I say, over the years that I've been living here, and more specifically being in here for the last few years, is that, you know, how many people would have ever envisaged that we could attract cruise ships to Great Yarmouth? So there must be something for people to think, okay, well, we'll land there because you can get off the boat for a day and you can go do this, this, this, this, and this. You know, lots of opportunity to do things. I would never have envisaged ever seeing a cruise ship in the harbour at Great Yarmouth. I'm just saying,
8: and
7: saying
8: that
7: as
8: is,
7: I see.
8: That is a market that, working with Peel Ports, we would like to see grow. Now, not everybody who comes off the cruise ship stays in Great Yarmouth.
7: No, absolutely.
8: They may go to, you know, they may be bussed out to, I don't know, Sandringham.
7: Yeah. Yeah.
8: But increasingly we are seeing, we know from feedback, more people staying in Great Yarmouth because it's so historic.
7: Oh, absolutely.
8: And to market that in a way jointly with the cruise ships, and that is an area that we would like to see grow.
7: Look at, not necessarily call it the elephant in the room, but the recent local elections of last week, I think there may be a little bit of misunderstanding of what they actually entailed from a public perspective. Can you just give us a bit of a brief on what happened there and how things have changed, if they've changed, within Great Yarmouth?
8: Yeah, so we run the local elections last week in that we run the polling station, we do all the administration for the election, and obviously the count is held at the town hall. I make the announcements.
7: You're the returning officer.
8: But I'm the deputy returning officer.
7: Oh, I thought you were the returning officer.
8: For the county council elections, I'm the deputy returning officer because they are the county council elections.
7: So the returning officer would be in Norwich.
8: The nine divisions that I announced Yeah, that's right. The returning officer is at the county council. So the nine divisions, the nine successful candidates that I announced last week, they will sit on the Norfolk County Council.
7: Okay.
8: So there was one by-election for the Borough Council,
7: yeah,
8: which I also announced last Friday. So that's a change in one seat on the Borough Council. So that was a seat held by a Conservative who very sadly died, and that seat has now been taken by the Great Yarmouth.
7: So the complexion of Great Yarmouth Council hasn't necessarily changed a great deal, has it?
8: No, so we have 18 Conservative, 18 Labour, and one Great Yarmouth First, and two Independents.
7: Okay.
8: So
7: I think probably cleared up a lot of...
8: I think some people didn't really understand. And obviously, they have been elected onto the County Council, but we are also going through local government reorganisation.
7: Yeah, that's about a year away, isn't it?
8: So, yeah. So next May 2027, we'll see elections again. But those elections will be for the new unitary councils.
7: Okay.
8: And there will be a unitary council for East Norfolk, which will include Great Yarmouth, a Greater Norwich, and then a West Norfolk. So... They'll be really kind of key elections, because whoever is elected onto the shadow council, that will be a shadow council for 1 year and then another 4 years. So there'll be five-year appointments from next May. And the unitary council, people might say, well, what is a unitary council? It basically means that the council will run all of the services. So at the moment, we, as a borough council, we do... So we collect council tax, we administer benefits, we do planning, we do all of the environmental health services, food safety, we do parks and open spaces, cleansing, grounds maintenance, we collect bins, which is what people usually say. That's all I get from my council tax, is my bin collected.
7: Careful, you could live in Birmingham.
8: Yeah. Yeah. We do car parking. We do elections. I'm trying to think what other service areas I've missed. But a whole range of different services that people are very visible to people. Mm. So all of the kind of place shaping, things that people can see.
7: Yeah.
8: We do housing. So as I said, we own just under 5,700 houses. We also regulate the private sector housing. We have a whole team on housing who support people to prevent homelessness. Mm-hmm. We hold a housing list for the council housing stock, but we provide housing support and advice to anybody who's looking to find housing within the Great Yarmouth area. So, and as I said, we collect all of the council tax, but we only keep 8%. The rest goes to the county council and to the police. So we collect the council tax on behalf of the police. The county council run adult social care, children's services, highways, libraries, museums. But the biggest chunk of their spend, without a doubt, is on adult social care and children's services.
7: Yeah.
8: And that runs into billions.
7: So
8: what we spend is quite, but under
7: said,
8: a
7: but
8: unitary arrangement,
7: that small amount
8: so
7: of
8: ours
7: percentage
8: is,
7: back
8: is really small compared to the spend at the county council. But the county council will be disaggregated into three unitaries, and the districts will be amalgamated. So there's a lot of work to be done between now and April 2028, which is 1st of April 2028 is vesting day for the new unitaries, so huge amount of work to do. People often say to me, well, what will happen with the mayoralty and the civic and aspect of Great Yarmouth? That will sit within a trust, so we won't lose the mayor.
7: Okay.
8: There will be a mayor, and there'll be a future decision as to whether there would be a town council or whether that would sit within a trust, but that won't be my decision.
7: Yeah, absolutely. Yeah, I bet you're glad about that one. Your role is obviously it's a challenging role. You know, I've been in not dissimilar positions to yourself out in the private sector. And it's they just think you sit there all day pointing your finger out the door and telling people what to do. It doesn't work like that, does it?
8: No.
7: Your level of involvement
8: yeah.
7: in everything and all the activities that go on, and especially when it comes down to the finances, that must be the financing and the spend of that budget. It must be. Do you have some sort of magical formula? Because and I'm sure this is something that a lot of people outside in Great Yarmouth maybe didn't get either, is that you only get that 8%, £198 per household of spend that comes from council tax, back from that council tax, and the rest of that goes to the county council.
8: Please, yeah.
7: That's a substantial.
8: Yeah, I think a lot of people don't understand that, because we often get, you know, I don't get anything from my council tax, and they forget about adult social care and children's services and education and or aspects of education.
7: And so, and their dissent is probably targeted in the wrong direction, isn't it?
8: I mean, I do understand why people, you know, council tax keeps going up and up, and you know, people quite rightly will question, you know,
7: everyone's accountable, aren't they, at the end of the day? You have to be.
8: But then people will question, what do I get from my paying national taxes as well? So that's more of a kind of national government issue. But I have an amazing chief finance officer and great finance team at the Borough Council. Mm. So, you know, just generally really good team across the board. So I'm very, very fortunate, because with that many staff, it sometimes feels like you're conducting an orchestra. You kind of need to know that everybody's working and doing their bit.
7: Yeah, everyone's in tune.
8: And then you sort of helicopter and sort of dive into where there are issues. So I spend some of my time troubleshooting, but hopefully most of my time is about working with the elected councillors on the future vision, developing schemes, ideas, projects that take us forward as a place. But you know, capital investment's great, but what we really want to see is that local people benefit from that, so we have the opportunities, particularly for our young people or people who want to upskill.
7: Absolutely.
8: You know, because it's not just, you know, sometimes you leave school, you don't know what you want to do, you end up in a job, and it might be 10 years later when you actually think, no, I want to do something different, and that people have that opportunity to do that.
7: Brilliant. Absolutely brilliant. Sheila, I can't thank you enough for coming in
8: and
7: chatting with us. And I think you've taken away a black screen from quite a few things that we've discussed this morning.
8: If your listeners have very specific questions or concerns, I'm really happy to come back and, you know, answer those questions. And it's, you know, there's a lot of myth busting, I think, that's which we try to do on social media, but it's not always easy.
7: You know, myth-busting is not the easiest thing in the world.
8: No.
7: It isn't, for anybody, to be fair.
8: So I'm very happy to come back and explore other areas.
7: I think I would be super. And to be fair, you know, I wouldn't hesitate in inviting you back, because one of the things that we're looking to do is also to, you know, do a bit of a round-robin with the councillors as well, get the councillors in and see.
8: Yeah. I've
7: had some great conversations with some of the ward councillors and the leaders as well as some of the parties. And I think, you know, that again, because of what we perceive ourselves to be, which is the voice of the community, I think it's really good that we actually just continue doing that, because it just makes everybody aware of what's going on. And I think it also gives a level of visibility to the individual as well. You know, today, all of our listeners today now know you better than they did before you walked through the door. And I think that in itself is an achievement.
8: I hope so, because, you know, I didn't just land in this role.
7: No, absolutely not.
8: Yeah, it's been a journey, and I hope, you know, I'm pretty sure I haven't forgotten my roots. I started at the bottom of the pile, literally, doing all the jobs that nobody else wanted to do, making the teas and coffees for the office. And so I, you know, that's why I always say to my children and young people, you've got to start somewhere. Don't think you're too good for anything, because you're not. You know, I've done chambermaiding when I was at university. I was a chambermaid in a hotel. I've worked in a bakery. it's all good life experience, and you're never too good to do any job. But I think, you know, work hard and you know.
7: I was an apprentice electrician for 5 years, and the first 2.5 years I spent under floors and in ceilings.
8: I'm not sure I can compete with that.
7: So I can understand exactly what you're saying. All the jobs need doing.
8: Yes, yeah. Absolutely. All of the jobs. Everyone has a contribution to make.
7: Absolutely. Sheila, thank you very much again, and have a wonderful rest of the day. And thank you so much for coming in. It's been really enjoyable. Thank you, everybody. Right, we're going to go on now and play a few bit more music. We're probably going to go into the decades sector, I think.

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1: Everyone who falls into cold water has the same instinct, to swim hard. 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Then they drown. But if they just float until the cold water shock has passed, then they'll have a far better chance of staying alive.
2: 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Seriously, why not?
3: So, I hope everybody enjoyed that conversation or chat that I just had with Sheila Oxterby, the CEO of the council. It was a really enjoyable conversation, and I think, you know, I certainly know more about Sheila now than I ever did before she walked through the door. And also the complexities of actually being part of and running and, you know, gelling all of the council members to try and get things done. It is an obvious to me, was quite obvious that, you know, it's a challenging task. It's not necessarily an enviable one, to be fair. But I think she does it, you know, with aplomb. I think she just takes it on and moves with it. And as I say, I think, you know, from what I've seen in the 10 years that I've actually lived over this part of the world, you know, the fact that the investment that they have to go and find, for me, has been plain to see. But I think the one thing that stuck out in my mind from that conversation, and I'm sure it did in many of others, is that, you know, the council tax that every one of us pays every year, the average is £198 spend for the council for every household. You try and get your bins emptied privately for £198 a year and all of the other stuff, and you'd be worlds and worlds and worlds apart from getting anything like that done. For 198 quid, you might get done for a couple of months. That's about your lot. So I can't thank Sheila enough for coming in. It was a terrific conversation, Sheila. Thank you very much. Look forward to speaking with you on air again in the not too distant future. We are going to go into the decades, and the 1960s. We're going to first off go with 1964 on this week. Number one's from 64, and the first one is Cilla Black and Anyone Who Had a Heart.

0: There we are, a bit of George McRae from June of 1964. Sorry, 1974. And before that, we had Cilla Black from February of 1964. And then just after the conversation I had with Sheila Oxby, we played one of her other choices, or not necessarily a choice, but one that she said it was really, she really enjoyed. So we played a little bit more Dolly and Sweet Music Man, and I hope she enjoyed that. So we're moving on. We've only got about 40 minutes to go. But you know what? When you can have a conversation chat like that, and you learn from the conversations that you have, I think it's far better to have those conversations and take them through than it is to keep interrupting them. So I hope everybody enjoyed that again. And we look forward to having Sheila back in the not-too-distant future. And of course, if anybody who's listened to the show and listened to that conversation with Sheila has got any questions based on that, or any questions that you have for Sheila that you can't get hold of her with, then just get hold of us at Harbour Radio. Send us a text on 07 942 641 074, or call us on 07596 215 400, or even better, just send us an email to info@harbourradio.co.uk with your question on there, and we'll ensure that those questions get to Sheila, and then we can invite Sheila back in and we'll have a conversation about those questions, and I'm sure she will have more than an admirable answer for every one of them. So we're moving on with the decades again. Now we're going into the 80s, and we've got a little bit of Frankie Goes to Hollywood and Two Tribes.
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0: some things really age well, some things just don't age. And there's one song that just doesn't really age, does it? That was Frankie Goes to Hollywood and Two Tribes. That was number one in June of 1984. And the next one we're going to play is from 1994. And this one, for those who don't know, has a very prominent TV professor in the band, playing keyboards, I believe. And this is D-Ream with Things Can Only Get Better.
1: You can walk my path,

0: Yeah, there we go. D-Ream, and things can only get better. Now, we don't need answers on a postcard this week because I'm sure there's so many people out there know that it's Professor Brian Cox, the particle physicist, who has many, many TV shows and on astronomy. I think he's professor of astronomy and whatever at Manchester University. But he was in that band D-Ream, and he played keyboards. How about that? I think he was on Top of the Pops and all sorts of things. But now he's a TV documentarist and also a professor at a university. Great stuff, huh? So that was from January of 1994. For 2004, this was number one in March, and I gotta say one of my lad's favorite ones when he was a youngster, and this is DJ Casper and Cha Cha Slide.
1: This is something new, the Casper Slide.

0: Turn it out. To the left. Take it back now, y'all. One hop this time. One hop this time. Reverse. Reverse. Slide to the left. Slide to the right. Reverse, reverse. Reverse, reverse. Cha-cha now, y'all. Cha-cha again. Cha-cha now, y'all.
1: So, a little bit of DJ Cusper there. That was, again, as I say, number one in March of 2004. That brings to a close this week's Decade Music. What have we got next? We've got, I'll tell you what we've got next. And this, you know, when we were having our chat with Sheila, she was saying that she's a fan of country music. Well, I thought we'd have a look at this, because this guy is not just a musician, he's an actor. And he's probably more recently known for his role as Casey Dutton in Yellowstone, but he's been in quite a few. His acting career is pretty good. He was in 50 Shades of Grey, he was in 50 Shades Darker, he was in what else has he been in? American Sniper. He's been in a few. He's now, of course, in Marshals, which is a spin-off from Yellowstone. So we're talking about Luke Grimes. And this, I think, is one of his really good songs. He's a pretty good musician, actually, and quite a renowned one over in the States. So here we go, play with Hold On.

Mr. Luke Timothy Grimes. I thought that was rather good. I think he's pretty good. I must admit, I'm getting a little older. I'm getting more into country music. There are different sort of kinds of country music. There's a country rock. Of course, we play that on a Friday night in Yarmouth Rock Show. But there's all sorts of... We're going to play a little bit more of a mixture of country music, I think, on this show too. I just think it works. That one works especially. So that was Luke Grimes, actor and musician. What are we doing now? We're going to go straight in now to the instruments. First up, this is a band that's not overly well known, I don't think. But I think they're great. And this is a band called Autograph, and the song is called Nobody Knows.

Well, that was Autograph and Nobody Knows, and of course that was Keys. The keyboards, I think that haunting keyboard riff all the way through the song is just, I think it just makes it a wonderful piece of music. Originally from, or founded, formed in Chicago in America, Autograph, they don't do a lot of touring or anything now, but they are doing a load of remix releases, so keep your eyes open for Autograph on that. And if you haven't heard much of Autograph, I suggest go and search them out a little bit and play some of their music. It's really, really good. We move on now, and we're going to play in this one. We're going for Strings. And this, I think, is one of the all-time great records ever, ever released. And this is Aretha Franklin, and You Make Me Feel Like a Natural Woman.

Yeah, that's a wonderful Jimmy Cliff. That today was for the drums. I think a little bit of music and the drums. I think with the way they tune that snare for the reggae-ish type of genre of music, I think really bangs itself out there, doesn't it? I know that's what drums are meant to do. Stupid comment, really, but I know what I mean. And then, of course, before that, we had Aretha Franklin for strings and Natural Woman, or You Make Me Feel Like a Natural Woman, which is, as I said before, I think it's one of the best songs ever released. I think it's terrific. We're going to stick we're going to go into the harmonica now, and we're going to play a little bit of Stevie Wonder. And this Stevie Wonder was still very young when he actually released this song. But we're playing this for harmonica because he's a very, very well accomplished harmonica player. And this is For Once in My Life, Stevie Wonder.

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7: 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Seriously, why not? And thank you again to all our advertisers, all of our show sponsors. I can't tell you how grateful we are that for your continued support for keeping Harbour Radio going. It's really good and really kind of you. In fact, I'm going to be going around and seeing some of our sponsors and advertisers myself, as in my extra role within Harbour Radio, which is chairman of the board of directors. I'm going to go and have a chat with some of our advertisers and our show sponsors and give them our thanks personally over the next few weeks, and also invite some of them in onto the show as well for a chat. So look forward to doing that. So keep your eyes and ears open for when these guys are going to be coming in the not too distant future. Of course, we then played Stevie Wonder there for harmonica. When you consider Stevie Wonder had his first hit when he was 13 years old, and it was a number one on Billboard called Fingertips, and he's been, well, he would be at the front door, in the front of the queue of any Hall of Fame, whatever they created, wherever they created it. Just a terrific, terrific artist, had a massive influence on my musical tastes over the years. We're going to finish off the instrument sets now. We're going to play this song. It's called The Girl from Ipanema, and it's by Stan Getz, and it's got Astrid Gilberto in it as well, and this is the saxophone, but it's a wonderful. You imagine yourself walking around along the beach of Ipanema in Brazil now, with sunshine on your back and this playing in your headphones. Have a little bit of this.

That's not a bad song to finish on, is it, for our little instrument set? That was, as I say, that was Stan Getz featuring Astrid Gilberto and the girl from Ipanema. Lovely, lovely soft piece of music. Well, that brings us to the end of our instrument set, and it also brings us very close to the end of the show. Just a few minutes to go, so I'd like to thank everybody for listening in. I'd also like to especially thank Sheila Oxby for having a chat with me this morning. And of course, I hope you all enjoyed that. And if you have any questions, as I said before, please just let us know and we'll get those forwarded to, or we will invite Sheila back in and we'll discuss those questions live on air. We hope to be having some more council representatives and some more pillars of our society within Great Yarmouth and the Lowestoft area now, because of our transmission areas are greater than it has been for quite some time, and our coverage therefore, so we need to be fair to who we get in and have a chat with. So that's it from me now. I hope you enjoy the rest of the week. Have a great weekend. I don't know whether the weather's going to get any worse or any better. It doesn't seem to be doing a great deal. We seem to be stuck in this sort of 10 or 11 degrees of cold wind and everything that's going along with it. But enjoy whatever it is you're going to do. We're going to be playing out now with a song from a chap called Stephen Sanchez, and this is called See the Light. And if there is enough time, which I doubt, that may be followed up as well by another song from the Handsome Family called Far From Any Road. So coming up is Stephen Bishop's Old Record Club, and I'll catch up with you next Thursday at 10 o'clock. Take care, everybody, and thank you again for listening in.

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2: Angela Rayner says she has been cleared of deliberate wrongdoing in an investigation over her tax affairs. It paves the way for a potential leadership bid against the Prime Minister, Keir Starmer.
3: They've said that there wasn't any wrongdoing. I didn't try to avoid paying tax, or I wasn't careless in the way in which I conducted myself. At the time when I was in government and this came to my attention that there could have been tax owed, I was really shocked about that because I'd taken advice.
2: That was Rayner speaking to ITV News. Meanwhile, Keir Starmer faces another difficult day, with Wes Streeting said to be ready to mount a leadership challenge too. But the government has hit a key target on cutting the number of people waiting for NHS care. The waiting list for routine hospital treatment in England has fallen for the fifth month in a row. And access to e-gates at UK airports will be expanded to include younger children. The gates use facial recognition technology to check passengers' identities against the photo in their passport. That's the latest from Radio News Herb. I'm Tanita Sims.
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5: New findings reveal UK households could be facing financial exhaustion after a year of adjustment to economic challenges. Sue Owen Bailey at Equifax UK has more.
6: Consumers have shown financial resilience, demonstrating ways to cope, like longer mortgages and buying and selling more secondhand goods. But we could be at a turning point. Savings are getting lower and higher borrowing costs and energy prices might be here for longer. Financial inclusion is more important than ever, and we're calling on the industry to help everyone live their financial best.
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0: Wish You Were Here. With Jim Lloyd in Magaluf and Judith Chalmers in Saint-Tropez.
1: Well, lucky old them, and Steve Bishop in the studio.
2: It's in the trees. It's coming.

0: Oh, those Russians.
1: Indeed. Hello, you can hear James Brown, Frankie Valli, Bob Seger, Jimmy Ruffin, Ricky Nelson and Billy Joel in the birthday file. Steve Bishop-Aldi from a guy who started as a guitarist in Linda Ronstadt's band. It's his first hit. Well, it wasn't a hit here, but it was a hit somewhere. Sheryl Crow is in reflective mood for the 90s track, and stalled at two, it's back to 1966 and 1981.

he was so butch, wasn't he? He carried off that act really well. Good old Alvin Stardust said Beatles before that, Boney M as well, and Kate Bush. Couple more records now that just missed out on that elusive number one spot and subsequently stalled at 2.

definitely of its time, I think. Couldn't move back in the early 80s for those little snippets compilation singles, and Star Sound did them as good as anybody. A couple of singles of theirs stalled at two. There was Stars on 45, Volume 2, July 1981, held in the number two position because the Specials topped the charts then with Ghost Town. And before that, it was May 1966, Loving Spoonful held at two with Daydream because of Manfred Mann's Pretty Flamingo, and makes up this week stalled at two. And all of a sudden, it was 1971 again with the Mixtures.

happy as a lark. But now I go for walks, to the movies, maybe to the park. I have a seat on the same old bench to watch the children play. You know, tomorrow's their future, but for me, just another day. They all gather around me. 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I keep saying she'll be back, but today, again,

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8: Fellas, I'm ready to get up and do my thing.
9: Go ahead.
8: I want to get into it, man, you know.
9: Go ahead.
8: Like a sex machine, man.
9: Yeah.
8: Moving, doing it, you know.
9: Yeah.
8: Can I count it off?
9: Go ahead.
8: One, two, three,

getting to the bridge after all that. Never did find out, did we? James Brown, born in South Carolina, 1933 on the 3rd of May. Died 20 years ago now, the godfather of soul whose career spanned six decades. His success peaked in the 60s with his Live at the Apollo LP. That was Get Up, I Feel Like Being a Sex Machine. You thought I got higher than number 32 here in October 1970, wouldn't you? But it didn't. Christopher Cross, he was born Christopher Gephardt in San Antonio, 3rd of May 1951. A multi-Grammy and Oscar-winning songwriter, he sings and plays guitar as well. His eponymous debut album in 1979 won him five Grammys alone. He's touring across England and Scotland later this month, and I do hope he will perform this one from that eponymous LP, Sailing, number 48 here in February 1981, but a big number one in Canada and in America the previous year.

the gorgeous Mary Hopkin, born in Pontydwy in South Wales on the 3rd of May 1950. As a folk singer, she was seen winning TV's talent show Opportunity Knocks by model Twiggy, who recommended her to Paul McCartney. And she became one of the first artists to sign to the Beatles' Apple record label. She was the UK's runner-up in the 1970 Eurovision Song Contest as well. That was a song that was written by Tony Wilson and Errol Brown of Hot Chocolate, among other writers as well. Think About Your Children, a number 19 for Mary in November 1970. Frankie Valli, he was born Francesco Castelluccio, get it right, Bishop, in New Jersey, 3rd of May 1934, 92 years of age. Respects the frontman of Italian-American sound Newark group Four Seasons with his unusually powerful falsetto voice. Record sales of over 100 million, they first entered the American charts in 1956. They were all inducted into the Rock and Roll Hall of Fame in 1990. This is Opus 17, Don't You Worry About Me, and number 20 in the UK charts in June of 1966.

could have been Dolly, but it wasn't. It was Stella. Stella Parton, born in Tennessee, 4th of May 1949, younger sister of Dolly, who charted in the States with many country singles from the mid-70s. Only one of her records made it across the Atlantic here. The Danger of a Stranger got to number 35, October into November in 1977. Gary Daly, he was born in Kirby in Merseyside, 5th of May 1962. Prominent lead singer with 80s new wave and synth band China Crisis. He also played keyboards on their four top 20 hits. We are going to go back to June 1985 for this single, getting to number 19. This is King in a Catholic style.

Get us with the country music. Love it. Remembering Tammy Wynette, born Virginia Pugh in Mississippi, 5th of May 1942. She died back in 1998. The first lady of country music. Her record Stand By Your Man, which she co-wrote and recorded in 1968, is one of the best-selling hit singles by a woman in the history of country music, eventually charted here some 7 years later. That was Good Lovin' Makes It Right, a US and Canadian country number one in 1971. On to the 6th of May, happy birthday Bob Seger, born in Michigan, 1945, a musician and singer-songwriter who had been a member of several groups prior to forming the Silver Bullet Band in 1973, where he achieved most success. Record sales of 75 million and is in both the Rock and Roll and Songwriters Hall of Fame. This is Still the Same. You'll find it on his Stranger in Town LP. The single got to number 4 in America and Canada, and it also cracked the Australian Top 30 back in 1978. And I reckon this is one of the best things he's ever done.

The only thing wrong with that record is it's far too short. Bill Danoff. Now, he was born Springfield, Massachusetts on the 7th of May 1946. The singer-songwriter who wrote Take Me Home, Country Roads with his then-wife Taffy Invert for John Denver. When he formed Starland Vocal Band, Denver signed them to his Winsong Records label. Five albums and a handful of singles, but only really known for Afternoon Delight, which Danoff wrote and took lead vocal on as well. And here, it got to number 18 in our charts, August into September, in that very hot summer of 1976.

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6: 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Seriously, why not?

When you're having a little prance around while that was on, it's a very prancy record. I think it's my favourite version of that. Thelma Houston, born Thelma Jackson in Mississippi, 7th of May 1946, a one-time gospel singer who was signed to Motown Records. Her cover of Harold Melvin's Don't Leave Me This Way was a US number one single and won her a Best Female R&B Vocal Performance Grammy. Here it got to number 13, February into March 1977. She shares a birth date with Jimmy Ruffin, who was born in Collinsville, Mississippi, 1936, 7th of May. He died in 2014. Soul singer and elder brother of The Temptations' David Ruffin, he charted sporadically over three decades with six top 10 hits. Farewell is a Lonely Sound was originally a number 8 here, April into May 1970, but it re-emerged again, November 1974, getting to number 30.

John Fred Gurria of Louisiana, born the 8th of May 1941, died in 2005. Known by his stage name John Fred, with his group The Playboy Band, whose biggest hit was a parody of the Beatles' Lucy in the Sky with Diamonds. That was Judy in Disguise, got to number 3 in the UK charts in February 1968. Tony Tennille, born Catherine Antoinette Tennille in Montgomery, Alabama, on the 8th of May 1940, a singer with a contralto vocal range. She plays keyboards and was one half of 70s duo Captain and Tennille with her then husband Daryl Dragon, both of whom toured as musicians with the Beach Boys during the early 70s. Love Will Keep Us Together, a number 32 hit for them 2 weeks in August 1975.

the ever-popular Ricky Nelson. He was just 18 years old when he recorded that. Born Eric Hilliard Nelson in New Jersey, 8th of May 1940, died at a very early age in 1985. He was an actor, musician and singer-songwriter. He starred in the long-running American TV series The Adventures of Ozzie and Harriet during the 50s and 60s and charted more than 20 hit singles in the UK and America. Poor Little Fool got to number 4 in October 1958. 9th of May, at long last, moved on to the 9th of May. Happy birthday, Paul Heaton, born in Bromborough in Cheshire, 1962. He formed and sang vocals on 80s bands, The House Martins and Beautiful South. He's still performing today as well. This is the very first charting single for The House Martins. This is what set it all off for them. Sheep. This got to number 56 in March 1986.

Danny Rapp, who was born in Philadelphia, 9th of May, 1941, sadly took his own life in 1983. Singer and frontman for the doo-wop and rock and roll group Danny and the Juniors, a Pennsylvania vocal outfit best known for At the Hop in 1957. They had a few more hits in America into the early 60s, though none were as successful. Here, At the Hop got to number 3 in September 1958, and again, it eked its way back into the top 40 in July 1976. 9th of May, it's also a very happy birthday to Billy Joel, born in New York, 1949. Six-time Grammy-winning singer, songwriter and pianist who sold over 160 million records worldwide since his first release, Piano Man, way back in 1973. He's still touring, despite all the farewell concerts he's done, and his 1985 Greatest Hits for Volume 1 and 2 is one of America's best-selling albums. Anybody who knows me will know this is one of my favourites of his. It's from his Glass Houses LP, All for Lena. How on earth this only got to number 40 in April 1980, I will never know.

in its entirety, just as it should be heard. Dolls Teresa Bazaar's got a birthday this week, because she was also in the 70s group, wasn't she? Guys and Dolls. Pete Wingfield of 18 with the Bullets, Depeche Mode's Dave Garn, Echo and the Bunnymen's Ian McCulloch, Christy Moore, Sam and Dave's Dave Prater, Philip Bailey as well, and Tommy Rowe, who was born in Atlanta, 9th of May, 1942, considered one of the archetypal bubblegum pop artists of the 60s, with transatlantic hits like Dizzy, Sheila, and Heather Honey. This was his last UK hit, getting to number 24 in September 69. And I've got the Steve Bishop oldie coming up next.

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6: And now to the mists of time.

What a great record that is. Andrew Gold, one of his early singles that just started to get him attention in America and Australia. He was still a member of Linda Ronstadt's band when he released his first solo album in 1975, eponymously titled. Heartaches in Heartaches was first to be released as a single, but it didn't do anything, despite Ronstadt being on backing vocals. That's Why I Love You is his first recognised charting 45. A massive number 68 in the States and 96 in Australia. He was noticed in his own right at last as a singer-songwriter musician and paved the way for his second album, What's Wrong With This Picture, which contained his international hit, Lonely Boy. Steve Bishop-Oldie came from Andrew Gold, a song called That's Why I Love You.

Middle of the Road, Soli Soli and Gene Pitney before that. And hopefully, he's reading it. Problems with the CD player just now. Just going to read the disc. 90s track time.

we made it through that. CD screen just went completely blank in it. Sheryl Crow, after several rock-fueled singles, she changed the tone for a very personal song with its lyrics about the stresses of a failing marriage. She wrote and produced Home for her 1996 self-titled album, and it was the final single taken from the album. You can draw your own conclusions why she didn't release the single in her homeland, but it did make the Canadian Top 40, and here it was a number 25 on its week of release in October 1997. She was back in our top 40 again the following year with My Favourite Mistake. Sheryl Crow there, and that was Home, this week's Nice in the 90s. And here come a couple more ladies to sing.

0: I am your automatic lover. Automatic lover.
1: An extraordinary record.
0: I am your automatic lover. Automatic lover.
1: And still it goes on.
0: I am your automatic lover. Automatic lover.
1: D.D. Jackson, big hit for her, that was, believe it or not, late 70s and Automatic Lover. Right, time for me to go. Thanks very much for listening. I'll be back again, same time, same place next week. Email, as usual, if you want to get in touch, oldrecordclub@hotmail.co.uk. And I'm still on Facebook. Can't escape it. Just look up Steve Bishop, Old Record Club. I'm going to finish with Boz Scaggs. Sing about an old favourite car of his. See you next week.

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2: Streeting has quit as Health Secretary, paving the way for a potential leadership challenge against the Prime Minister, Sir Keir Starmer. In a letter to the Prime Minister, he says it was clear that he won't lead the Labour Party into the next general election. Well, it's proven another difficult day for Sir Keir. Angela Rayner says she's been cleared by HMRC over her tax affairs. That paves the way for a leadership challenge too. And reports suggest the Armed Forces Minister, Al Cairns, will also throw his hat into the ring. But the Labour MP for a Lower and Grangemouth in Scotland, Brian Leishman, is backing Andy Burnham.
3: Many months now that Keir Starmer has knocked the job, his position is now untenable. He has got to reflect on last week's horrendous results in Wales, England and, of course, in Scotland. I would probably endorse Andy Burnham the most. Record in Greater Manchester speaks for itself.
2: And the King has visited Golders Green. He's met the Jewish victims of the stabbings in the neighbourhood last month in a show of support for the community. That's the latest from Radio News Hub. I'm Tanita Sims.
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7: Well, good afternoon. It's going to continue unsettled for the rest of the day with a mix of patchy cloud, sunny spells and showers through much of the day. Where there are showers, they could be heavy and even thundery at times. And tonight will be cloudy and it will turn largely dry inland, with showers mostly confined to the coastal areas through the night. Tomorrow will start cloudy and mostly dry, with the odd shower towards the east in the afternoon. Cloud will break, allowing some sunny spells to develop, so another mixed bag tomorrow. And then Saturday will be rather sunny to start, with cloud developing in the afternoon and the odd shower possible. Cloudy to start on Sunday, with showers developing in the afternoon. And these could be heavy and thundery. Monday is set to be mostly sunny, with cloud developing for some in the afternoon. It'll be mostly a dry day.
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7: Well, on the old traffic front, we'll have another check. But it was looking pretty good earlier and it still looks good out there on the roads. There's a little hold up there on the way in from the Bradwell direction, from Bradwell coming towards Galston, the Lord's Lane area there. Seems to be some ongoing roadworks or similar. And Captain Hall had the odd roundabout there, had some little bits of hold ups earlier, but yes, just slightly, but generally speaking, the traffic is moving nice and smoothly all around town.

0: Well, good afternoon. It's Thursday afternoon. It's Albert Cadmore in conversation for the next couple of hours. I've got a guest who's, well, I'll explain. Carl Hawkins. Great, Carl, to have you on the show again.
1: Good afternoon, Albert. How are you?
0: Very good. Yeah, Carl was with us a couple of months ago. And if you were listening then, you'll know he is a member of the crew at Gorleston Lifeboat, as well as being a businessman here in the town. But we got our show cut off last time because the pager went off and Carl went off to go out on the boat. Mm-hmm. It was an inshore shout, I believe, wasn't
1: that's
0: it?
1: That's right,
0: yeah. Do you want to tell us about it?
1: Yeah, so we got called out on the inshore lifeboat, tasked to go and see a cruiser on Breydon Water. And we towed it off of the mud and then returned back to the station. So we helped three people. I don't think there were any sort of massive immediate danger or anything like that, just being inshore and that. But I think they were very pleased to see us because it would have been 6 or 7 hours stuck on the mud waiting
0: for the tide again.
1: And we were there, so we handed them a rope and pulled them off.
0: Yeah, and every year there's people who don't really, they see this wide expanse of water and think, oh, that'd be, we'll explore, we'll go a little bit further afield. They don't realise that the mud is very close to the surface.
1: That's
0: if you
1: right.
0: go outside the post.
1: Yeah, if you drift outside the navigation area, you know, you never know what you're going to find. It looks like a big expanse of deep water, but actually it's only a few inches deep. You know, so when you go 2 meters past the post, you're aground.
0: Yeah.
1: And the tide runs out so quickly, you know, and before you know it, you can't get off the mud.
0: No.
1: And if you're lucky, it can be wet enough and you're close enough to the edge, you can be pulled off. Otherwise, you're waiting for the tide.
0: Yeah. But the thing is about those, because it happens every year, we get cruisers that go aground on Breydon Water. But there isn't really any sort of immediate danger to life if people just sit tight and wait for that tide to float them again. But the danger can come in where have been over the years those who have thought, well, we'll wade or walk to shore and get help. And they don't realise you can't walk on that mud
1: how
0: you think you might, can you?
1: You can be waist deep, can't you, as soon as you step off the boat.
0: So there is a risk when people don't know what they're doing and do...
1: It's a long way and you can get exhausted by the time you get to land. And the other thing is you don't know if your engine's going to start once the tide does come back.
0: No.
1: You know, if it's sucked up a load of mud while you're trying to get it off, you know, you can have overheating issues and all sorts of things. So.
0: But the bonus for you being called out is that we've got you we hope a full show today.
1: Yeah, we'll try our best.
0: You never know.
1: Yeah, so everyone stay away from the water. And,
0: but yeah, I mean, the pagers, when they go, that is the first call on a lifeboat crew, the first call on their time. Mm-hmm. But I'm going to really enjoy. We're going to talk about all sorts of things and not just lifeboating, lots of other things as well. And... not least your business. It's good to let people know about what you do in the mm-hmm. town.
1: Yeah.
0: And but I'm going to get the music underway with. I've got some Elton John for you today. And so the first track on the show is Sacrifice.

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9: Well, Carl, as I said, you're a local man, a local businessman. 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
10: 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And we also have a mobile repair service, and we cover a lot of boat repairs, all the way to from sort of Whiz Beach, probably as far down as Ipswich.
9: Yeah.
10: And we'll do electrical work, mechanical work, outboard sales as well. We're a Suzuki.
9: It's quite an extensive business. You've built that up, haven't you, really?
10: Yeah. It's been a labour of love. I mean, it started as a bit of a hobby, and never really had the intention of starting a business from scratch. But I bought some moulds on eBay and thought I'd just build a boat myself, for myself. I ended up selling that and taking on premises and then buying more moulds and more moulds. And then people were turning up wanting stuff doing, and it just turned into a business.
9: Yeah.
10: And so we grew out of our first workshop in Lowestoft, and now we're on the Marine Base in Yarmouth. Yeah.
9: That's brilliant. It's lovely to see how it has developed, because, I mean, I've got to know you in recent years far better because of our joint involvement over at the Great Yarmouth and Gorton RNLI station. But I've known you since you were since you were a boy through your dad.
10: That's right.
9: As I mentioned on the previous show, Carl's dad was Richard Hawkins, who was a highly regarded coxswain of the Waveney class lifeboat we had back in before we had the Trent class Samobita. Richard was, well, he could certainly make those wave in his work, and the Barham was his main boat that he'd had. I think he was there when Carmi was on station as
10: well. Yeah, so he came to Goulston Great Yarmouth 1977, I think it was. Yeah. Just as my brother was born.
9: Yeah.
10: And they had the Carmi then 5 years. I think Barham came in 82.
9: Yes, and as you well know, I had the highest regard for your dad and considered him a very, very good and close friend. And
10: thanks.
9: Anyway, with your own lifeboating, how long have you been on the crew?
10: So since August last year.
9: So you've not been on the crew that long. You've always been interested from afar, building up your business and working along, and the timing seemed to be right.
10: That's right, yeah. So I've always worked in the marine industry, marine oil and gas offshore, always had boats, been around boats all of my life. And, I think when I was working away, it didn't seem right. And I did join for a short time when I was a teenager. Mm-hmm. But again, I didn't think it was the right time for me at that point. I was not able to commit the time required. And then I thought, well, I'm not getting any younger now, and with my dad passing away and my Uncle Tony passing away.
9: Yeah.
10: Seemed like a good time to try and continue a family tradition.
9: Because Uncle Tony, I mean, the two brothers, they were twin brothers,
10: weren't
9: they?
10: That's right, yeah.
9: And Richard was coxswain of the Goulston, the Great Yarmouth and Goulston lifeboat, and his brother Tony, they'd both been together on the crew at Dover.
10: That's right.
9: But you could only have one coxswain.
10: Yeah,
9: and Uncle Tony was a long-serving coxswain at Dover Lifeboat, and highly regarded nationally. People knew him, and I'm privileged to have met him. Mm-hmm. The very last time I met him, of course, was at Richard, your dad's funeral.
10: Yeah,
9: and sadly, Tony has since passed away.
10: Yeah,
9: but two gentlemen, two brothers who served the RNLI with distinction. Mm-hmm. It's tremendous.
10: Yeah.
9: And there you are following on in there.
10: Yeah, third generation.
9: Yeah.
10: So their father was in the RNLI as well.
9: Yeah.
10: And, so the two sons came in and, and then I thought, well, now's probably my time, and I'll see how we get on. I'm enjoying it and I'm actually loving it at the moment as well. Yeah.
9: So yeah. Well, it's like a family down at the lifeboat station, as it will at all stations. And, and there's a real bond that you get. But you've essentially, like you were on the shout onto the rescue on the Broads, I think you've tended to be more operational on the inshore lifeboat. But moving towards, and we're going to talk in some considerable depth about the Shannon class lifeboat, the all weather lifeboat that's back at Goulston, originally came in 2023, but the berthing arrangements for it, the parking spot for those who want to know, had to all get properly sorted, because you've got a boat that's worth a lot of money. You need to look after it, and where you moor it is important. Back in place, working hard to be completely operational with the crew, fully trained and so on. So we're all looking forward to that. But before we do anything else, let's get your first choice for today's show underway. It's Rolling Stone from Blake Wyton. Anything to say about this one?
10: It's a nice track, and it's one that I tend to sing along to in a car on long journeys.
9: Yeah.
10: And I really enjoy it.
9: Here we go.

0: have it. Interesting one, that. Yeah, not one that I knew, but mind you, that's often the case with my guests. Uh-huh. But there we go. Yeah, I mentioned that we have now at the Great Yarmouth Goulston the lifeboat station. We now have the new lifeboat. Yeah, we had the naming and dedication back in 2023. And it is the Great Yarmouth and Goulston lifeboat, the George and Francis Phelan. It's a Shannon class. Do you want to say something about Shannon class lifeboats? Because they are something special, aren't they?
1: It's an incredible boat. I was privileged enough to go on it for the first time on Monday night and have my first training session on it. Obviously, all the crew that have been there longer are progressing really well on
0: because
1: it.
0: Because what happened was when we got it back in 2023, the crew were up and ready
1: that's
0: to
1: right.
0: be operational
1: that's
0: on it.
1: That's it. So,
0: but having had the break, they're having to be refreshed.
1: Exactly. Yeah. So we're just in that stage at the moment, all the crew having a refresher training. I believe that's all going really, really well. Everyone seems to be remembering everything from what I can gather. And we should be operational very soon, you know.
0: Yeah, and then the relatively new crew, such as yourself, will all be brought up to speed as time goes on.
1: Definitely, yeah.
0: Because the training program to be a qualified lifeboat crew is quite extensive. There are lots of separate units that you have to pass before you can be operational, aren't
1: there? It's all staged, and you start in different tiers, tier one, tier two, and then that sort of qualifies you as a deck crew, and then you can go on to be navigators, mechanics, or coxswains.
0: Yes, and I mean, at the moment, how many coxswains have we got on our...
1: We've got two, I believe, full-time, and then we've got two in training.
0: Yeah.
1: Or three in training, sorry.
0: Yeah. And, you know, we've got a bit of a reputation for the training that goes on at Great Yarmouth and Goulston. We have had qualified coxswains who have been able to go and be relief coxswains at other places and so on, albeit working alongside their day jobs. You have to have...

0: on Friday.
1: That's right.
0: You know,
1: yeah.
0: As well, you know, which you get to take your wife with you as well, you know, which is nice for your partners and that. And, you know, I enjoy all elements of it, you know,
1: yeah.
0: And I think that the social side of it is quite good as well.
1: Yeah.
0: But, yeah, you definitely need a sympathetic employer. And fortunately for me, I'm my own boss, so I can say when I can go or not.
1: Yeah, yeah. Well, that is true. That is a huge factor, really.
0: Yeah.
1: And also, you know, it is the having an understanding partner and family.
0: Yeah, yeah. If your pager goes off at 3 a.m, it wakes them up, doesn't it? So,
1: yeah.
0: You know, some people might not appreciate it.
1: Yeah, that's right. But it all seems to work. And... And of course, if for some reason some people do shift working, and you indicate that you are available,
0: mm-hmm.
1: and or not, and,
0: yeah.
1: and so it goes, you're entitled to have holidays and time off,
0: mm-hmm.
1: but it all has to be very carefully monitored, so mm-hmm. as there's always crews available.
0: Yeah, so it's all web based, and yeah. The crew monitoring is an app that we can sign in and sign out of with our availability.
1: Yeah.
0: So a lot of people are offshore. Some people work different areas. Some people working away. So you know the launch authority can always look at the app and see whether we've had enough crew to man the boats when it needs to be called out.
1: Yeah. That, I mean, it's amazing how technical it has all got, and it is mm-hmm. can all be monitored like that online.
0: Yeah.
1: In the way that it can now, but it has. It's changed significantly over the years. But there again, the RNLI has changed.
0: Mm-hmm.
1: 202 years ago, 1824, when it started,
0: mm-hmm.
1: and it was predominantly for coasters and ships. Running aground on rocks or on sandbanks mm-hmm. and getting wrecked, that had this call for a lifeboat service and that strapline of saving lives at sea.
0: Mm-hmm.
1: And so we look at our wonderful lifeboats we have now and think that 200 years ago they were rowing boats.
0: That's right, yeah.
1: Big rowing boats,
0: yeah.
1: Probably with 12 men rowing. Mm-hmm. But that's what they went to sea in the most horrific of seas to save sailors who were struggling. And, of course, it's moved on so much. But so has the service, because the inshore lifeboats, such as it's in the 1960s that the inshore lifeboats started,
0: mm-hmm.
1: fast response, close to shore, and in our case, up onto the Broads as well.
0: Mm-hmm.
1: A new generation of lifeboats, aren't
0: yeah.
1: they? And
0: the Shannon is an incredible piece of kit.
1: Yeah.
0: When you compare it to our old boat, the Trent, you know, you can really see the marked increase in technology. It's 35-year age difference between the two.
1: Yeah.
0: And the technology is incredible, what it has in there. It's all screen-based. And, yeah, you know, it is designed to do the job really well. The thought that's gone in it is incredible.
1: Because the Trent was revolutionary when it came out.
0: Oh, of course.
1: There was a whole new generation of lifeboats back then, weren't there?
0: Yeah, it was the best you could buy at the time.
1: Yeah. Yeah, it served us well. Served mm-hmm. us really well.
0: Mm-hmm.
1: Yeah, and a lot of people will be sorry to see it go whilst mm-hmm. Excited about moving forward.
0: Yeah.
1: That's the way it all goes. Right, well, we've got Morgan Wallen next. Same sort of style,
0: mm-hmm.
1: yeah?
0: Yeah, it is, yeah. And similar reasons, really, you know. It's just a really nice track, and, you know, it's modern music, which I like, and I think, you know, like I said to you earlier, it's going to stand the test of time. You know?
1: You like the folky sounding
0: I do, yeah. I haven't always been, as you can probably see by my playlist, you know, it is all over the place from sort of rock and dance music, and same as last time, we sort of had house music on it as well, and now we're sort of swinging back to country again, and, you know, I just think, you know, if you just don't think of it as country music and just think of it as a song, I think you'll like it a lot better.
1: Yeah, yeah. Right, well, we're going to listen to Morgan Wallen.
2: 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I keep a loaded 44 sitting by the bed.
0: No, I'm really body warmer today.
1: Oh, yeah.
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7: 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Seriously, why not?
8: I was reflecting, Carl, how there was a time that, and certainly I mean, when the RNLI was founded 200 years ago, the crews would invariably have been people who were already involved in the maritime industry, fishermen very largely, weren't they?
9: Yeah, that's right.
8: And but over time, there have been fewer and fewer of the people who were had those skills and those that sort of training. But there again, the fishing boats of today are very, very different from the lifeboats of today. So
9: yeah, I mean,
8: it's more a case of recruiting people from all sorts of different walks of life and then training them to be, well, RNLI mariners.
9: That's right, yeah.
8: So you're one of the less usual these days. You're already involved in the maritime industry when you come to it.
9: Yeah, so I think that's definitely an advantage if you understand boats and have worked at sea, definitely. But the RNLI offer a very thorough training regime.
8: It's absolutely comprehensive.
9: Yeah, it is. And, you know, anyone can join knowing that they'll get all the right equipment and training that they need to pursue volunteering in the RNLI. And there's shore-based roles as well. Don't forget, you know, we have people that help launch boats and work on the station. So, you know, they're obviously important. You know, the wheels don't turn without everyone moving in the same direction. And the training college at Poole is excellent as well.
8: Oh, it's incredible, isn't it?
9: Yeah.
8: Have you been there?
9: Yeah, I have. Yeah.
8: Tell us what did you do down?
9: So the first thing you do when you join the RNLI after you've been there for a little while and you know you're confident it's for you, is they send you on a personal sea survival techniques course, and basically it's a commercially endorsed course, so you can actually take that certificate and work in the marine industry if you wanted to. Yeah. It's that thorough. But it is RNLI orientated. So I'll teach you the basics of sea survival techniques with the suits on, your life jackets going off to give you confidence in using them. You jump into the water from height. You deal with an overturned IRB, an inshore rescue boat. So you have to sort of get underneath it, conduct searches, and then pull the self-righting bag. You have to be able to swim in your equipment as well. And at the end of it, they put you in a life raft and they simulate a storm. So wave machine on, lightning, rain, hoses, and you sort of have to stop the leaks and sing songs to boost your morale and all that kind of stuff, you know. So, it's a brilliant course. It's so thorough. And the instructors there are very, very good, very experienced mariners.
8: When you say you've got to be able to swim with your gear on, your dad could never
9: He couldn't swim. No, he couldn't swim.
8: And, but these days, does it hold you back?
9: It'll never hold you back. Really, in reality, I mean, you're not expected to swim far, you know.
8: You've got all the buoyancy aids with you.
9: Your equipment keeps you up, you know. But my dad, when he used to train people, so they used to jump in the sea back then.
8: I've done it.
9: You've done it, have you? And he used to say to people, "Well, I can't swim, and I can do it. You know, so I'll jump in the water, life jacket on, show you and give you the confidence in your equipment." And the equipment was worse then than what it is now. But he used to do it. You know, to give you the confidence. I mean, of course, they do it all in a pool now, and it's not warm or anything like that. It is a cold pool, you know. But you know, you do it in a neoprene suit, you do it in a dry suit, you know, and you do it in wet weather gear or weather lifeboat gear, because every boat has a different suit. You know, so on the inshore boat, you have a dry suit because it's very wet, you know, and the life jacket is different, has built-in buoyancy. Whereas on the ALB, you have a different set of all weather.
8: Yeah, it's quite interesting that, because I remember you said about jumping in back in the day, 30-odd years ago, and I was first involved with things. Your dad used to go on and on at me about joining the crew. And I worked 20 miles away, and I always said, "No, I can't give it the commitment that you need to be a lifeboatman. It's got to be the first call on your time." And I had so many other things going on. I said, "I love being involved, but I can't give the commitment of time that I think it needs." But he used to get me to go out on exercise. It's a lot more rigid now, and correctly so, with rules and all health and safety and all sorts of things. But it was different 30 years ago.
9: I think at the time, even then, it was still considered to be the right level of training at the time. But now, obviously, you know, the RNLI is invested heavily in pools and equipment and lifeboats sitting there to train people on. So you can train people in a controlled environment, you know, and it is excellent. And there's a hotel down there, anyone can stay down there and book in. There's a restaurant there as well, and you can see all the lifeboats out moored up by the harbour there. And it's right next to the ALB construction centre. They do a tour there twice a week. And you can actually book into the hotel, book yourself on the tour, and actually go around to see where they build the lifeboats on site. And
8: it's an incredible centre. But I'll tell you what, when your dad used to get me to go out on exercise, I knew that if they suggested you wore a dry suit, I knew I was going to get wet. Because you are completely sealed in it with, you know, your feet are in it and your cuffs, and it's tight around your neck, and you are completely dry within it. He said, well, I thought I'd been in, and it was November, if I remember correctly, and it was quite cold, but you felt so warm. And I thought it was leaking, but it wasn't. It was my leg was, there was sweat dribbling down my leg inside the dry suit.
9: That's right.
8: But it was a case of a standard thing to jump in and get yourself back in the inshore boat and rescue others and bring them in. But, I was so pleased I had that experience, albeit all those years ago. And and the all-weather lifeboat, the Shannon class, the gear then, it's not sealed in the same way, but you'll be zipped up quite tightly to make sure you stay as dry as you can, even if you're getting waves going over
9: you. The suits we have are completely dry. And I mean, when we were on exercise Monday night, I had to go over the side. And part of the way they recover people from the water on the Shannon is that you hang over the side and you're clipped on. So you're standing on the tow rail. But if you get water come up, you know, you're knee deep in water, perhaps thigh deep in water, and you're hanging over the side of the boat. So if a wave's coming, you're getting wet.
8: You're getting wet, yeah.
9: Yeah, you know, but I was completely dry.
8: Yeah.
9: And the equipment provided is excellent. It's literally the best you can buy.
8: It is amazing.
9: And
8: really.
9: I didn't feel cold and I didn't feel unsafe once. You know?
8: No. But I'll tell you what, getting back to the lifeboat hotel and the lifeboat college with the hotel there, I've actually stayed there just as a guest rather than there on any training of any sort, and it is excellent, and the opportunity to see what's going on is
9: and the rooms are all nautically themed, aren't they, you know, these cleats on the doors and things and you know got life rings for the cushions and stuff. It's quite nice.
8: Yes, it is, and it is of course down at Poole, Arnoldi headquarters there. It's so anybody's thinking about it, fancy a trip down to Poole, it's worth considering or going to that area, or even fancy seeing what goes on at the lifeboat centre. It's worth a trip down there and worth investigating if there's rooms available at the lifeboat hotel, the training college at Poole. Certainly is, and I'm so glad I'll probably go there again sometime. I'd enjoyed it.
9: Mm-hmm.
8: Yeah, really good. Well, I'm going to play my next track, and I told you at the start a little bit of Elton John, and this one is Daniel.

0: Well, I hope you enjoyed that little bit of Elton John. We've got one more of his to come, but we've got some more Carl's choices too. Mm-hmm. And mentioned earlier that you and I are going to be out together on Friday evening, tomorrow evening. Mm-hmm. It's the civic ball, the mayor's ball at the town hall. And our mayor, Carl Anderson, has had a his worship. The mayor has had a tremendous year as mayor. They usually do, but Carl has really got out there and he's endeared himself to us. He's really taken on board supporting the RNLI, hasn't he?
1: Mm-hmm. Yeah, and of course his two children are volunteering as well.
0: Yep.
1: You know, we mustn't forget that.
0: I mean, they came on a mayoral visit to the station several months ago now. Yeah. And the spin-off from that was his son and daughter are now volunteers at the station
1: as crew and launch crew as well.
0: Yeah.
1: And doing really well, you know, and they love it too.
0: So we're really pleased from the RNLI to support the mayor in one of his very final events, because the mayor changes in May each year. And Carl's had a great year, and we'll be there in force supporting him. But thanking him too for his support for the RNLI, because it has been tremendous.
1: Yeah, it's generated a lot of income, a lot of donations for the RNLI for his charities.
0: Yeah. And people amongst the listeners, there will be all sorts of views about the recent elections that we had. And the first thing is, very little at the moment has changed regarding the borough council, because we haven't been voting for the borough council in those elections on the 7th of May. It was for the county council. So things are changing at County Hall. But I know that, for those who are really pleased, for those new councillors coming in, and I wish them all well, by the way. I hope that they'll grow into the task, get the feel of what public service of that sort, what it actually entails and takes. But there is a significant sadness for me in because I get the privilege of getting involved in the civic life of the town and the county, to see some people who have served well no longer continuing in roles that they, in my view, had brought so much in terms of commitment, loyalty and service. A lot of people have been saying, oh, it's time for change, time for change. I've always felt in all walks of life, where I've been involved in sport, in sport administration, in education, in schools, governance and so on, that very often you do need change from time to time. But for me, you need a blend of continuity and change. You change everything overnight, you're looking to reinvent the wheel. Mm-hmm. You need those who know how it all works to be there to bring in and get that new blend as you move forward. And I just hope that things, as we move forward, that things will work smoothly with new councillors coming in. And for those who like to think, well, they did nothing, I say, just look around you. Within our town, there's been such tremendous developments. The redevelopment of Great Yarmouth Seafront, for a start, and for South Quay, the work going ahead for North Quay. Projects like the Winter Gardens, which are all in the pipeline, all going to come off. And there's been so much, and they have... Councillors who have served us well have achieved a great deal. The revamp of the marketplace. I know it's not everybody's taste, but change was needed moving forward. And the place, the redeveloped Palmer's store, they don't happen overnight, and they happen because there are people of commitment working on them. And I thank those who no longer serve on the County Council for their service, as I thank those who continue on the Borough Council, and as I wish well to those who are coming in to move things forward. It takes a lot of commitment, and we look forward to seeing it come through. It was a big surprise, really, to see Great Yarmouth First take all of the seats on the County Council in those elections this time for the borough, but they did, and we wish them well.
1: Hope they do some good.
0: Well, let's hope so. Mm-hmm. Yeah, but they've got a hard act to follow. That's the point I would make. A hard act to follow in terms of service and commitment. But that's me on my not political high horse. But it's good to actually air these things. And I do say, as I said a little while ago, just look around and see the developments to our borough that our councillors have brought, and bear that in mind when the borough council elections come round too. We'll see. We certainly will. Well, I'll tell you what, let's move on, because we'll play your next track, Carl, the Richmond, North of Richmond. Mm-hmm. Interesting song title. Tell us about this.
1: So, I mean, anyone who knows the Oliver Anthony story is quite an interesting one. You know, the guy was down on his luck, alcoholic and that kind of thing, you know, walks out of his house, has an epiphany, finds God.
0: Yeah.
1: Or was already involved with God, but rediscovers him.
0: Yeah.
1: Sings this song with his guitar, with his mate filming it with his phone, uploads it to YouTube, goes completely viral, and the guy is a massive success story. And I think, you know, you can listen to that song and perhaps relate to some of the stuff on it, you know, and some people have read into it politically as well, funnily enough, going on for your conversation, because it has quite conservative views in it. I really like it. And when I'm working and everything like that, you know, I've worked with my hands nearly all of my life, and, you know, you can relate to some of the lyrics, you know.
0: Yeah. So. Again, as I said to you, it's got to have a good tune. Mm-hmm. I mean, Elton John's the classic one on that. He was not that successful until he joined up with his songwriter.
1: Mm-hmm. That's right, yeah.
0: His fella, I can't think of the fella's name, but as a double act, absolutely brilliant.
1: Dynamite, weren't they?
0: Yeah. Got to have the music, and he's got to have, you know, meaningful lyrics go a long way. In a song, and Oliver Anthony's story here, that's just great to listen to.
1: When you listen to it, it really hits home. Yeah.
0: Well, let's listen.

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6: 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Seriously, why not?
7: Well, Carl, I'm going to go down a different road because in your business and you know your line of business, there's a lot of training needed, and I guess significantly, some of it has to be college-based. And I guess it is. There's links with the East Coast College. The Lowestoft campus used to do significant training. Have you got things? Are there things going on there? Do you know?
8: Yeah. Well, what personally? Well,
7: did
8: yeah.
7: you did you any do yeah. any training that way?
8: I'd done my training at the IBTC, which is the International Boat Building Training College, and it used to be in Alton Broad. It's actually closed now.
7: Yeah.
8: I think it closed just over a year ago, and I when I left school, I didn't really know what I wanted to do. And I left school with a few GCSEs. I retook some at college. I worked for a couple of local businesses, Hughes TV and Digital Phone Company. And I basically left full-time work and went and done the full-time boat building training college course in Alton Broad, which takes a year. So I'd done a diploma in boat building and
7: yacht
8: construction.
7: Did you manage to get funding for that?
8: No, I funded it myself.
7: It takes commitment, doesn't it?
8: Yeah, and even back then it was expensive. You know, it was quite a lot of money. And so I did that course, done a diploma in boat building, yacht construction, done City and Guilds as well. And then I went to work for Good Child Marine, which is a boat builder local in Borough Castle.
7: Yeah, yeah.
8: And I loved it. I really enjoyed the job.
7: Been there a long time, and they're a well-established and well-renowned firm, aren't they?
8: Very, very high-quality work.
7: Yeah.
8: And very, very good. And we still work closely together now, even in my new business, you know. And we market and build the Aquabelle range, which they used to build. So they're now concentrating heavily on pilot boats. And if you go on Phantom Marine, you can see the Aquabelle there, which is actually a Good Child Marine product. And so when I was there first time around, we were working on Aquabelles. And now we've sort of gone full circle. We're building them ourselves in my own business,
7: yeah.
8: You know, which is great. They're one end of Breydon Water and we're the other. And, you know, do talk to Alan occasionally and Sue. Sometimes we launch a boat and we get it lifted out there. It helps us out, you know. So two local businesses working together.
7: That's great. It really is. And, I mean, are there openings for young people? Because I always think of this because I've with an education background and I spent 12 years as a governor of Great Yarmouth College and then East Coast College linked with Yarmouth and Lowestoft merged. And I always think, you know, the need for training and you know, vocational training, and but there's got to be opportunities. So are there many opportunities for young people going into the marine industries these days?
8: Well, I think like any trade, some trades are doing incredibly well and are always going to be needed. So electricians and plumbers, people are always going to need water, people are always going to need electric, you know. Are people always, or mechanics, you know, people are going to have cars, someone's got to fix them. Not everyone has a boat.
7: No.
8: So it, there's a very small pool of employers, I think, in the marine industry and certainly in boat building.
7: Yeah.
8: And, you know, we, as far as boat building is concerned, you know, we're a relatively new guy on the block, you know, but we were started in 2017, so sort of 7-8 years in, you know, and the biggest thing that's been hard for the business is getting good employees.
7: Yeah.
8: And I would say out everything, every obstacle that we've had to overcome, including, I mean, my first full-time day in the business, so I left a very good job in the offshore oil and gas industry to start this business, and it was a company, it's still going now, and I loved working there every single day, still talk to my old boss, and it's a fantastic business, and that company is Hydromec, and it's a great business. And, you know, my first full-time day was the first day of lockdown, so I'd handed my notice in, and you know, waiting for that notice to end, and then suddenly everyone's sort of being furloughed and having time off work, and I'm having to drive in. It's like ghost town. I'll drive in, there'll be no one on the road at all, and I was starting the business determined to make it a success, you know.
7: Yeah, that must have been a challenge.
8: That was a challenge. That was hard, you know. If I'd just waited 1 month, I'd have been furloughed and perhaps had better opportunity and, you know, the comfort of still having an income to support myself while starting my own business. But, you know, we're still here. Yeah. And, you know, I've started the business without any loans or debt. I financed the whole business myself. We don't owe a penny to this day. Every supplier is paid and there's no loans. There's no overdrafts, no bank loans, no nothing in Phantom Marine.
7: That's very creditable.
8: Yeah, really, we've done it all without debt. Yeah. And, you know, and I think at that time it was probably, you know, I thought we would create a website, throw a few boats on it. You know, the product would be good. It would sell itself. And, you know, we'd be building boats, you know. But in reality, the boats are built very expensive. And it takes a long time for the general public to build a trust up in a business like that before they commit to having something like that. What we build is very bespoke. There's a lot heavy level of customization on it.
7: Yeah.
8: And every boat has been different. And we've developed it as we've gone along, and I think that shows in the products, definitely. You know, you can see if you look at the early boats, are very different to the boats that we build now. It's, even though it's effectively the same model. But what surprised me the most was really the need in the area for reliable boat repair on-site business.
7: Yeah.
8: Someone who can come out and fix stuff. It doesn't matter what it is, whether it's someone needs a bilge pump fixing or a piece of electronics installing, or they need their engine servicing, you know, all of these things still need doing, and the people in the area are getting less and less that can do it. So going back to your original question about young people in the area, is I would say for me, I would love to have someone come on board to come and learn what we do and do that. And if anyone's out there listening wants to send me a CV, go for it. I look at them all, you know. If you've got a genuine interest in boats, marine, and working with your hands, you know, come and have a trial, you know.
7: That sounds great. But the let's put your email or how they would contact you out there.
8: So the obviously we've got a website. The email address and contact number is on there. If anyone wants to send me a CV and with a covering
7: Phantom
8: letter,
7: Marine,
8: and it's info at Phantom Marine, phantommarine.co.uk, or look us up on the internet on Facebook. Don't
7: Phantom,
8: send me a
7: just type. I always say the easy way is Google Phantom Marine.
8: That's right. Yeah,
7: you'll get
8: Don't ring me up. Just don't send me a message on Messenger. Send me a CV and a covering letter. Do it properly. Send me a CV and a covering letter. Tell me a little bit about yourself.
7: You know, you never know. It may be the opportunity for someone to start on the sort of journey that you've had.
8: 100%.
7: You've had to take risk along the way. They're not. You're not asking them to make the same sort of risk.
8: No.
7: Yeah,
8: I mean,
7: come on board,
8: you know,
7: and see how you get on.
8: Yeah. Exactly. You know, if you've got an interest in boats, if you want to learn how to do something which is different, The things we cover in the boatyard from a traditional sense, I'm always amazed by it. So, you know, we'll build a boat from scratch. You know, it literally turns up drums of resin, and then at the end of it, it's going down the river, and we do all elements of it. So we'll do all the fiberglassing, we'll do all the components works, we'll put it all together, we'll put all the windows in, we fit all the stainless steel, all the finishing work that we do, we fit all the electronics. Phantom Marine is the main dealer in the area for Suzuki outboards and Selva outboards as well. We'll supply and install outboard engines for boats, and same with our new builds as well. You know, we fit the engines and we sea trial all of our boats. Pretty much we've done, we've put them in the water and driven them down Breydon Water, and they're very fast. And it's nice to see what you've built from scratch, turning it into parts on a shelf and drums of resin into something that's completely finished, and seeing the look on the customer's face when they turn up and they see it for the first time completely finished. Because, well, we have an open door policy in the yard. A customer can come any time they want. They don't need a book of an appointment, although it's handy if they want to make sure I'm there. But, you know, in essence, if they want to come down tomorrow, yeah, of course they can. They can come and have a look at their boat at any stage.
7: As it's developing,
8: you know. And we try and send as many pictures as we can in between to give them updates. You know, it's not always possible. Sometimes you want the boat to look a bit more finished before you take a picture of it, you know, so it looks a bit nicer. Or, you know, sometimes you don't want the customers sort of think, oh, hang on a second, I can't really work that out, you know. So sometimes we say, right, when it reaches that stage, they get a load of photographs, you know, and it's nice for them because they get it documented as they've had it built. Because it is nice when you have something like that. It's similar to classic car ownership, isn't it? You know, you get something like that. A lot of people have worked all their lives to get to a point where they can build a boat, have a boat built, you know, for themselves, you know. And I sit in this position today and I think to myself, when I was a young boy, you know, I used to drive over Breydon Bridge in the back of my dad's car or my mum's car and see the boatyard that we're now in. And I think, oh, I would love to do that one day, you know. So I would say to young people, you know, if I can do it, you can do it as well. You know, I left school with virtually nothing, you know, and now I've done my qualifications. I've gone along in adult life and, you know, my career, you know, really, I wouldn't say I've been lucky per se. I've had some luck, but I've also had a lot of hard work. And you can leave school without qualifications, I would say, and you don't have to go down the university route, because I've did it myself. It is the harder route, I would say, but you can do it if you've got the drive, the energy, and the enthusiasm and the commitment. And if you pick jobs where, you know, you can learn something along the way, and if it has a value, then you'll always have an income from that. So when I put myself through a boat building college, I learned a lot when I was at Cochard Marine. I then went to work for Guardline, which is an offshore survey company. Yeah. I learned a lot there. They put me through a lot of courses as well. It really developed my skills, and I took it all in, and it made me valuable to them as an employee. You know, and I left that job running a department with 25 staff, you know. And then I went to work for Hygemet again, started as a production manager, ended up being general manager, you know, helped transform that business. Had a very driven managing director. We grew that business quite well.
7: What was
8: well.
7: That business called?
8: That business was Hygemec.
7: Hygemec, of and, course. You said,
8: My responsibilities there were designing and building launch and recovery systems for ROVs. And with the offshore background that I had at Guardline, some of the skills were transferable. It's all lifting equipment, working offshore. And, you know, again, you know, I learned a lot there, done a lot of courses as well, developed my business skills, and had a lot more staff. So learned a lot there as well. Gave me a good grounding for starting my own business.
7: Brilliant.
8: And so, talking to young people out there and say, you can do it.
7: So if they're, honestly, if we just hope that sometimes there's spin-offs from the things we talk about on the show. And if it should work that way, that would be absolutely tremendous. Mm. Somebody out there's just... hey, this is sort of ringing a bell somewhere, as something to look into. Do grasp it, look into it, and see where it takes you. Well, Caledonia, Ruth Notman next, and Tell us about this one. I think this was about the... We were going to play this on the last show, and
8: yeah,
7: I think we did.
8: That's right.
7: But I don't know whether we actually talked about it.
8: No, I can't remember, to be honest with you. I had to dash, so...
7: But I think it was a special one for you.
8: Yeah, it is. And it basically was the first song that we played on the first dance at our wedding.
7: Lovely. So, will she be listening?
8: I don't know. No. I've told her she's on, but she's working, so I don't know whether she can have the radio on.
7: It will be able to listen again.
8: So yes.
7: It'll be on www.harbourradio.co.uk, and you just navigate to listen again. Which reminds me, if you want to send us a message, a WhatsApp message, we'll respond to it. I haven't given that number out today, but you'll always get any of our contacts at harbourradio.co.uk. But if you want to get in touch, and we will respond, questions, observations, comments, whatever, WhatsApp Harbour Radio 07942 641074. Okay, 07942 641074. And here we go with Ruth Notman and Caledonia.

0: Well, lovely song and lovely memories for you, lovely thoughts.
1: That's right. Yeah, absolutely.
0: Well, I'll tell you what, something that struck me when we were talking about the pride you have in the product that you produce, your boats. Do they travel very far afield, or are you likely to be out and about and say, hey, it's one of my boats?
1: Well, yeah. I mean, they definitely go all over the UK. We've got South Coast, Wales. We've got two going up to Scotland, which are in build at the moment.
0: And what sort of line of business will they be using? Mainly leisure?
1: It's all leisure.
0: All leisure.
1: With the 185, which is our most popular boat. That's one we've built the most. Mm. So, you know, in the last few years, we've built a few Aquafish 23s. We've built a few 185. We've got quite a lot of 185s. I think we're on boat number 9 or number 10 now.
0: Yeah.
1: And we've built 5 of our cats.
0: Yeah.
1: And,
0: but do they, any of them, stay around on the Broads at all?
1: So the first boat that we built has had a bit of a journey. So I sold it and it went up to Newcastle or Tyneside. Then it was sold again and went back to the South Coast. Then it went up to Wales for a little while. And now an actual friend of mine who I've fished and known most of my life, he's bought it. And he bought it in Wales and now it sits in Lowestoft. So the first boat that I built, which I actually started in Hydromix Workshop, which was going to be the boat for myself, the hobby boat, if you like, is actually gone full circle. It's back to Lowestoft where it was finished off and built.
0: Where is it kept now?
1: It's in a marina over there in Lake Loving. Yeah. You know, and, you know, dear friend of mine has got it now. He owns another local businessman in the town, owns a garage door business or a commercial shutter door business. Yeah. And he's bought it with a friend of his. As well, you know.
0: What does he use it for? Just go.
1: It's leisure angling. So you know, they're hardcore keen fishermen. Generally, our customer. You know that they really are into fishing. If you're buying one of those,
0: So does he take it out on the, in the sea?
1: Then they're not really. I mean, you can take them on the Broads, but we put 150 horsepower on the back. Thing does 40 knots. You know, it's faster than the lifeboat. You know, it's a quick boat, and they're very seaworthy.
0: Yeah.
1: Very very capable.
0: So predominantly they will be used for fishing, but not the big sort of commercial type stuff.
1: No, I mean, you can.
0: Leisure fishermen, perhaps.
1: Leisure angling, yeah. I mean, we've definitely had inquiries. I mean, we've got a big commercial fishing base, and a large proportion of our site work is commercial fishermen.
0: Yeah.
1: You know, so when we're repairing fishing boats, we carry an MCA approval in the yard, and all the materials we carry are Lloyd's approved, so everything is done properly. We have procedures in place for the fiberglassing and the laminating that we do. All our guys are qualified. Same with our outboard sails.
0: Yeah.
1: All our engineers are qualified in the technician status. You know, 1, 2, and 3 for servicing the outboards, and so, you know, we do a lot of work in that area, you know. So, yeah. But the 185, predominantly is leisure angling.
0: That's interesting. And really, I saw on Facebook only the last couple of days ago a picture, you know, these pictures from the past. And it was a fishing boat on the beach at Yarmouth. Must have by then still have been fishing from the beach in Yarmouth, but then it expanded a bit and it was actually being used in the summer for the boat trips out to Scroby to see the seals for holidaymakers.
1: Yeah, was that the Glenda Margaret?
0: I don't know.
1: Because it's funny you mention that, because the Glenda Margaret was a beach launch tourist boat that used to do the seal trips, and that's still in the harbour now.
0: Is it?
1: Yeah, and I was speaking to the owner of it yesterday.
0: What's he use it for now?
1: He's bought it and retired it. Because he owns the boat, and I think he loves it so much, I don't think he wants to part with it.
0: No, you know? What will he use it for? Just casual?
1: Just use it as a boat and to enjoy it, yeah.
0: Yeah, that's great. But it just, when I saw that, and I thought, well, the only place, it seems to me, I may be wrong, where there's boats that are sort of pulled up on the beach and actually do fishing from the beaches seems to be Aldborough.
1: You can see boats on the beach at Caister.
0: Really?
1: And Sea Pauling.
0: Yeah.
1: We've got a couple of boats that we look after. There's four or five boats at Sea Pauling. It's probably the same at Caister.
0: Really? Yeah.
1: Still herring fishing. Yeah.
0: Yeah. And any of them made by you?
1: No. No, unfortunately not. No.
0: Is that a market you could get into if they were to develop?
1: Possibly, you never say never. You know, we supply parts for their outboards.
0: Yeah, so I guess I know you've done some servicing for for boats, of which are, you know, engines are engines, aren't
1: they? That's right, yeah. And there's a few more beach launch boats further around as well. When you go up to Cromer, there's a lot of crab guys up there.
0: That
1: still push off the beach there. And, you know, there's a couple of customers there. And we the closest cat that we built is actually in Morstan Quay. So there's one of our boats up there. And,
0: that's used for leisure?
1: So no, it's a commercial fishing boat.
0: Commercial?
1: Oh, yeah, right. So it's a commercial fishing boat, fully approved.
0: Catamaran,
1: Yeah, it's a catamaran. It's on our website. It's called the Norfolk Lad. It's a lovely boat, you know, fantastic performance. They used it very well. And, you know, you can, if you're ever up in Morstan Quay, which is the next one along from Blakeney, if you see the Norfolk Lad there, it's got a sticker on it, hand-built by Phantom Marine. That was built in Great Yarmouth, that boat.
0: Yeah.
1: Yeah.
0: So how do you... I mean, I'm just trying to think of the logistics. It's got the sort of the floats.
1: Yeah, the hulls.
0: And where do they actually do the fishing from? Is there a base in the centre?
1: So that the what the how do they use the boat?
0: Yeah.
1: So they have a pot hauling wheel on the side, which is hydraulically driven, and there's a side roller on the gunwale, which is the side of the boat. So when they pull up to a fleet of pots, they'll grab the Dan Boy. You've probably seen it on Deadliest Catch. It's a similar sort of process, but on a smaller scale. They'll grab that. They'll put the line through the hauler.
0: Crab pots, really.
1: Yeah, crab and lobster.
0: And lobster,
1: Sometimes it can be whelk fishing, which is a very similar process, just different type of fishing gear. And they'll haul the pots up, deal with them, fishing gear. And they'll haul the pots up, deal with them, stack them on the deck, reload them with bait, and then shoot them out the back of the boat.

0: with the pots, you know, there's no one there to call for help. You know? So you really have to be have your wits around you when you're working with ropes and pots.
1: Yeah, yeah, very much.
0: And massive respect for those guys.
1: Mm. Yeah. Mm. Well, that's a good one. Well, I tell you what, my final Elton John for the show, mm-hmm. Philadelphia Freedom. Mm-hmm.

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1: Hi, I'm Nev Moore, founder and CEO of Harbour Radio. 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
4: Seriously, why not?
5: Well, do you know what? I forgot a thing I often say. You can learn something every day, you know. Mm-hmm. Well, up on this screen in front of me, as you've seen, Carl, we've got 3 screens in front of me while I'm here on air. And one of them comes up with, every now and then, there'll be some information about the songs. Well, it's come up with some information about Elton John. I had never realised that he was born one day after me. So we could have had joint birthdays just about over the years. Yeah, I never realised that. I'm just one day older than Elton John. Well, there you go. Yeah. I'll always remember that now.
6: Yeah, that's right.
5: Yeah. But, you know, I'm always, it's great talking with people like yourself, self-made man, brought something to your community and love the work you do, really totally committed. But I just wonder, if ever you go out and about and you'll see one of your boats somewhere and recognise it, or not only that, but whether you know where one of your boats was the furthest you know of that they've actually gone.
6: So I think it depends really. As the crow flies, probably we sent a boat overseas. We sent one to Holland.
5: Yeah.
6: So it was probably only the third or the fourth boat we built. And
5: is it used for fishing or?
6: Yeah, it's a private angling, I think. Yeah. And basically we sold him a set of mouldings, so we built the boat and fitted it out partially for him, and then he exported the boat, and then he's finished it off himself and he's using it over there.
5: Oh, that's interesting. International boat builder.
6: So far. I mean, I'd love to expand the business further and sort of look at the dealerships, you know, overseas dealerships, you know, sort of like wherever there's going to be a lot of fishing, because obviously, you know, not speaking a foreign language of that particular country probably does make it quite hard. Obviously, a lot of people do speak very good English, and that probably be okay. But if you've got a local guy on site who's dealing for you, that's a good point of contact, isn't it, in that country,
5: isn't it?
6: So I think it give people a lot more confidence.
5: Yeah. And of course, I guess a significant amount of your business comes from word of mouth.
6: I think from the repair side, definitely.
5: Yeah.
6: 100%. So when we're out and about in the van, people see the van pulling up next to other boats, and we're all wearing our Phantom Marine attire, you know. So you know, people can see us there, and they know who to talk to. I think boat sales is predominantly online.
5: It really.
6: Yeah. So you know, we sponsor a number of Facebook pages. And one of the owners has the largest sea fishing Facebook page in the UK.
5: Right.
6: So it's great for us, you know. And so you see his boat out regularly on there, and he's got a lot of followers. And we post a lot of pictures of our boats on our own Facebook page and using the web and Google marketing and things as well to get our name out there more.
5: Yeah. You've got to be computer savvy these days.
6: That's right,
5: but in all aspects of business.
6: I did try magazine advertising when I first started, and you know, we didn't have any inquiries from it whatsoever, and you know, which is disappointing, because I always thought that, you know, perhaps a lot of our customers would still be buying magazines, you know. But really an online presence, I think, for a business these days is an absolute must.
5: And so where did you learn your computer skills? Just on the job?
6: I think so. You know, I mean, I've always been computer literate. You know, so I do a lot of design work. I've done a lot of AutoCAD, which is computer aided design. I've done a lot of work in 3D CAD design, strength analysis using FEA, finite element analysis. So, you know, I wouldn't say, you know, I've been computer illiterate, and all the jobs I've had to use computers, and social media has come along, hasn't it? And
5: I mean, it's all moved so fast. Did you find in your school days that you had any grounding in computers?
6: Not really. No. Not. I think I learned more about computers working with them than
5: because
6: I did at school.
5: Because it's all moved so fast.
6: That's
5: really.
6: Right. Yeah. And you know, we obviously had IT lessons at school, but. I don't think it's not the same, is it? No, I mean, probably what you've got in your pocket now with your phone is a better computer than what we were using back then.
5: Absolutely.
6: You know,
5: and
6: you know, certainly more functional with what you can do. You know, emails wasn't really happening when I was at school. You know, it was, you know, very, very little, you know, whereas now it's like everyone's got an email address and everyone wants your email address, don't they?
5: That's right. That's absolutely right. Well, let's go to your next choice. We've got One Last Breath from Creed. Yeah. A story for this one?
6: I haven't got a story for this one. It's just a track I like. Oh. And going back to social media, it is used a lot in a lot of reels and social media. And, you know, it's a catchy metal tune, and I quite like it. So I thought I'd put it down. I like listening to it.
5: Yeah, right. Well, we'll hope you all enjoy listening at home.
6: Yeah.
5: Here we go.

0: I'm enjoying this music this afternoon, Carl. It's good stuff. And it's great talking about all this. I'm just so pleased that you joined the lifeboat crew, because you are so fulfilled in your work and with your boat building and maintenance of boats and stuff. But you love your lifeboating too.
1: Yeah, it's great. I'm really enjoying it. Yeah. Although I know a lot about boats and marine engineering, lifeboating is still quite new, and the processes are what you've got to learn, and the R&I procedures, we're picking it up as I go along,
0: But so far you've taken it in your stride, and I think the important thing is you sometimes get people who come to things and been there, done that, know the lot. You've come the absolutely opposite way. You've got significant experience in some aspects of marine employment and involvement, but you've got a huge desire to learn for what lifeboating
1: is. No one knows everything, do they? And we used to refit lifeboats at Goodchild Marine. Yeah. So I've literally nut and bolt, stripped them down and started putting them back together, done quite a bit with lifeboats over the years and repaired them. But being crew is like you say, it's very fulfilling, and it's nice to give something back, and, using my business as well, we've helped out with the moorings and doing different jobs and things for the station, and trying to contribute more as you can,
0: And the other thing one of the things to remember is really it is so inclusive. We've got a number of ladies, involved on the crew, which didn't used to, years ago. There was significant publicity when there was the first female lifeboat crew, a long while ago now, but there are more and more ladies joining
1: and
0: the
1: some
0: crew.
1: Stations have got female coxswains.
0: Yeah, yeah, that's right.
1: So we've had a lot of success in the institution.
0: And the girls who've joined us have really enjoyed it and taken to it, haven't they?
1: Yeah, exactly, yeah. And there's no division in the R&I. It's literally, if you want to do it, turn up. Call up the station, come on a training night and sign yourself up. It doesn't matter who or what you are or anything, if you want to do it, that's what's important.
0: And we said 200 years ago when the lifeboat started, saving coasters and cargo ships from shipwreck, and now we've got so many aspects of what we do, because it was, as I say, in the 60s, so we're talking now, 60 plus years ago, which we had the ILBs, the inshore lifeboats, and then about 30 years ago came on board the lifeguards, and it's getting on for 300 beaches around the UK now are lifeguarded each summer. And I often say, when I go into schools doing water safety, that I can't think of a better summer job for somebody who's a strong swimmer and who's particularly students, because the lifeboat crews are all volunteers, but lifeguards actually get paid. But it isn't the RNLI who, the RNLI trains them, but it isn't the RLI who pays them. As my good friend Liam, who was on my show a few weeks ago, was saying, they are actually employed by the local borough councils. So if, like us, we are fortunate enough to have lifeguarded beaches in Great Yarmouth and Goulston, it is credit to our local council who have found the funding to put those in place. And, then not huge money, obviously, but it's a nice little income for a student, particularly in summer holidays, to help most of their expenses that they have, but also to do something worthwhile.
1: And it's good for the CV.
0: Yeah,
1: when you put something down like that, and lifeguarding for the RLI, paid or not, it's still an excellent. For an employer to see something like that on a CV.
0: So if anyone knows any youngsters, it's a bit late for employment for this summer, but for 16 plus, gotta be and very, very good swimmers. They have to pass quite a stiff fitness test in swimming and running on the beach. But once they've passed that, the training is all provided, and it's a tremendous way of serving the community. And is the Arnold Eye moving forward. It's about 30 years ago that water safety education became a priority, yeah. which is where I came on board with going into schools and youth groups,
1: yeah.
0: talking water safety. If we can help people have the education and the knowledge to save them from getting into trouble, we won't have to rescue them.
1: That's right.
0: And that's... I think that I've often said it's the most important thing that I do with my time these days. Could I possibly save lives?
1: Mm-hmm.
0: I'll never know.
1: No.
0: Because they don't get into trouble mm-hmm. if they've listened. But there mm-hmm. you go.
1: Mm-hmm.
0: Well, we've still got a couple of good tracks to play. Here Without You, Three Doors Down, we'll go to next. Yep.
1: Yeah. It's another great song that I love very much.
0: Yeah.
1: You know, and we were talking earlier about lyrics and meaningful songs, and I think that's one of those. You know, every time you listen to it, I think it's very relatable for a lot of people.
0: Well, we're going to enjoy it. Here we go.

0: Well, everybody, we do thank you for tuning in and joining us this afternoon. And it's been great having you here, Carl. It really has.
1: I've loved every minute of it. Thank you for inviting me.
0: Yeah, and thanks for the music and all the information. It's been great. But your last track for the show, Outer Space from Prodigy.
1: Yeah. Well, you know, I like to mix it up a little bit. I think I've gone easy on some of the tracks, a bit of modern, a bit of old rock and that. And deep down, we're all a little bit of a raver, aren't we? So I've picked a Prodigy track.
0: Yeah.
1: So liven it up a bit.
0: Well, we're going to enjoy it. And I do thank you so much. And I look forward to seeing you tomorrow evening at the Mayor's Ball.
1: Yeah, I can't wait. We'll catch up there.
0: That would be great. And we should get a chance for a little bit of a Stevie Wonder track just to take us up to the news. But thank you for listening, everybody. And stay tuned. Moira's getting ready to come in for the drive show. So stay tuned to Harbour Radio. It'll take you on through drive time and beyond. Thank you.

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3: Welcome to
2: Keir Starmer. He's criticised a lack of vision and says it's clear the PM will not lead Labour into the next election. Although he's quit, Streeting has not yet triggered a leadership challenge. Shadow Chancellor Samuel Stride thinks Sir Keir has lost complete control of his government.
4: We're in a period of absolute chaos when our country is facing into some of the biggest challenges that it's faced in many years, a war in the Middle East, spiking oil prices, inflationary pressures, and yet we've got all of this noises off going on in government.
2: Meanwhile, potential leadership hopeful Angela Rayner is in the clear over her tax affairs. The former Deputy PM had been investigated by HMRC. The King's been on a walkabout in Golders Green, the site of a recent anti-Semitic attack. Charles has met with Jewish victims of a double stabbing. And Madonna, Shakira and BTS are to headline the halftime show at the World Cup final. That's the latest from Radio News Hub. I'm David Hall.
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0: And we've already had some afternoon delight with Albert and his guest. God, they talked some interesting bits and bobs, didn't they? I loved his guest's last song. Did he say, don't do the tea, don't do the dinner, don't do... I don't know what that song was. It was fun, fun, fun. So no, you haven't got Neb this afternoon. You have got me. I will give you some afternoon delight because I'm going to take you home nice and safely. So just keep tuned in. We'll have some local information. We'll have a bit of Moira's chit-chat and we'll have plenty of tunes, so don't you be going anywhere.
1: Driving you home with Moira. Lovely.
2: And now here they are, the most daredevil group of daffy drivers to ever whirl their wheels in the wacky races, competing for the title of the world's wackiest racer. The cars are approaching the starting line. First is the Turbo Terrific, driven by Peter Perfect. Next, Rufus Roughcut and Sawtooth in the Buzz Wagon. Maneuvering for position is the Army Surplus Special. Right behind is the Ant Hill Mob in their bulletproof bomb. And there's ingenious inventor Pat Pending in his converter car. Oh, and here's the lovely Penelope Pitstop, the glamour gal of the gas pedal. Next, we have the Bouldermobile with the Slag Brothers, Rock and Gravel. Lurching along is the Creepy Coop with the Gruesome Twosome. And right on their tail is the Red Max. And there's the Arkansas Chugabug with Luke and Blubber Bear. Sneaking along last is that mean machine with those double-dealing do-batters, Dick Dastardly and his sidekick, Muttley. And even now, they're up to some dirty trick, and they're off to a standing start. And why not? They've been chained to a post by Shifty Dick Dastardly, who shifts into the wrong gear. And away they go on the way out wacky races.

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1: So as you're probably aware, yes, I'm stepping in for Nev because he's a busy, busy man and he's been doing the breakfast show all week. I don't know how he got up so early and made it here and done what he needed to do, but he did. So I'm doing drive time today. So it's a bit weird doing it on a Thursday. It's kind of like, it's made me feel all a bit, how shall I be? Shall I do my chit chat? Shall I, on a Monday I do drive, and it's always a bit of that Monday feeling, but it's kind of that Thursday feeling. But then I'm going to be here tomorrow morning chatting to you, so I don't want to bore you too much today, because I've always got something to say. Let's admit it, I have. But I'm just going to sit in my chair and chill out. Now, there's three huge pots of sweets in the studio. I've already delved my hand in there. I might have to hide them tonight when I leave, away from Mr. Lee Brown, because he loves sweets and he'll just eat all of them. He'll bring them all in the studio and they'll all be gone. So I'm going to hide them. And I'm not going to tell you where. That'll be fun. So let's just get on with the show. As I'm stepping in for Nev, his show is sponsored by Pertwee and Back, and I thought I'd slip my sponsorship person in as well, which is the Pier Hotel in Gorston. So thank you very much for the Pier for sponsoring my drive time on a Monday and any other days that I do. Let's play this tune, because this is good.

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11: 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If it's for a 3-month thing, a 6-month or the whole year, everything is possible. So I'm kind of sitting here, I'm thinking Thursday, what's it going to be for tea? If you've already got home from work or you're kind of on your way and you're thinking, oh no, what am I going to do for tea? What am I going to do? I haven't really got anything. Well, I'm sure if you had a little rummage around in your cupboard, you could probably put something together. So I think all you need sometimes, tin of tuna, bit of pasta, bit of rice, bit of leftover veg. Just mush it all up together, cook it in the wok, and Bob's your uncle. I think people stress too much about what they're going to have, and I always think the most simplest of meals is always probably the ones you enjoy most. Overthinking. That's because you've overthought it and then it's a disaster. Don't overthink what you're going to have for tea tonight. Have a randoms. Just randomly put everything together and you can say to your partner or friend or flatmate or housemate, whoever, you plonk it in front of them and go, there you go, there's your tea. And they'll look at it and they'll go, ooh, that's interesting. And they'll take a mouthful and they'll say, ooh, bit of pasta, bit of chilli. What's that? Is that a bit of carrot in there? Ooh, is that? Yeah, be one of them. And that is the best way to go about it. Surprise is always the best way.

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8: People that live in Great Yarmouth or Gorleston or around this area, we take it for granted, don't we? Because some of us have lived here all our lives.

29 to NR32, you can have the ride of your life. You can go on the big wheel, which is on Yarmouth Seafront, if you haven't seen it. Now, I'm convinced it's facing a different direction this year. I don't think it's in the same position. I think the gondolas, I've watched it come together. I watched them do their little trial the other morning. It was going round and round. And I'm sitting in my car and I'm looking at it and thinking, sure, it wasn't facing that way last year. So if you've been driving along Yarmouth Seafront, have a look and see what you think. Is it still facing the same way? No, it's not, is it? So if you live in that catchment area of NR29 to NR32 and you've got to have proof that this is where you do live, you can have an exclusive offer of £5 per person to go for a little spin on the wheel in one of the gondolas. Now, if you haven't done it, don't be scared. You'll be fine. You will be fine. And you can see the whole of the area where you live. You never know. You might even be able to see your house. You'll be up there going, oh my word, there's our house. I thought you said you'd got the washing in. It'll be one of them, won't it? So go along to the seafront, go on the wheel, support it. Otherwise, if you don't do it, it won't come back again, will it? Because you've just got to love what you need to love.

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1: Love that tune, but we are going to have a look at the traffic for the first time this afternoon, see what's going on. So coming down the Acle Straight, coming around that bend into Great Yarmouth, there is rather a lot of traffic coming, which is good. That means they're coming to see us. As we go round that roundabout over the Braden Bridge, they're looking pretty clear on the Braden Bridge, not too much happening. Get to that next roundabout, there is a bit of traffic coming up Gapton Hall Road. Obviously, people may be leaving work and doing what they need to do. As we go back over that roundabout, Pasture Road looking pretty good. A little bit of congestion on in between the south Town Road area. As you go over that bridge towards Hall Quay, looking okay on Hall Quay. The next roundabout leading up towards North Quay, looking pretty clear up there also. Bit of traffic on Lawn Avenue. I think there's some roadworks and things going on as you lead off to that Caister Road. As we go further down, Priory Plain, St Nicholas and Euston, there's always a bit of traffic down there. We'll go along the seafront. Hello, you wheel. Hello, lovely Sea Life Centre. Hello, lovely Marina Centre. There's so much going on along there. As we get to the Heronbridge side on the Yarmouth side, there is a traffic light, so you just got to take your time and hit that just right, because there's always a little bit of traffic on the Yarmouth side. As you come over there, we're going to go over that. There is a bit of traffic on the North Deans Road. The William Adams Way is looking pretty good though. Gorson High Street, nice and steady on Gorson High Street. We'll carry on along there up towards Lowestoft Road. A little bit of congestion on Lowestoft Road near Clark's Road, so there might be some roadworks there. We're going to carry on going up there and make our way over towards Lowestoft. It looks a little bit busy on that roundabout just past the James Paget there, so take your time, because that roundabout is a little bit tricky sometimes. People swap lanes. Are you a roundabout swap laner? I don't like it when people do that. In fact, I try and avoid roundabouts like anything. I'd rather go the long way round than hit a massive roundabout with you swap lane a roundabout of people. Let's do another tune.

Do you know what? That just reminded me. I was thinking to myself, that was the Eurovision, one of the competition things the other night. And I was watching it and I was thinking, ooh, when is the Eurovision Song Contest? And I think it's next week, isn't it? But I've just Googled on my phone. And because I can't spell, it's come up with something completely different. Something to do with urination. What happened there? So I think it's next week. So I might slip in the odd tune today and tomorrow morning just to remind us of who won. So I did have, again, a little bit of a Google of that while we were listening to ABBA then. And let me see. So in 1967, Sandy Shaw, Puppet on a String. In 1969, Lulu with Boom Bang Bang. In 1976, Brotherhood of Man. I'm going to play that one. 76, I can't believe it. In 81, my favourite, Bucks Fizz, Making Your Mind Up. And in 1997, Katrina and the Waves. What more can we say? So I did watch a bit of it the other night. Only for about 10 minutes, it was all very bizarre. How things have advanced over the years. The costume, the people, the tunes. Ah, it's all completely different than it was, say, in the 70s. So talking of 70s, I always think of myself being a bit of a homely girl, really. Go on, Tulites. Let's see what you make of this one.

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8: Now, if you like walking and talking and learning things, see, I always say walk and talk, because I like to multitask. So if I'm doing something, I'm always doing something else at the same time. I never do one thing at one time. It's weird. So anyway, enough of that. So Great Yarmouth Guided Heritage Walks and Talks is going on in Great Yarmouth this Sunday at 2 o'clock. It's Crime and Yuckishment Family Walk. So it's Forget Crime and Punishment. This is Crime and Yuckishment. So there's lots of things about Great Yarmouth that you don't know if you have just moved in the area. You've been here a few years, or maybe, as I said, you've lived here all your life, but you had absolutely no idea of things that have gone on. I know a lot of kind of histories here, so why not go on one of the walks? They have them quite regularly. It starts from the town hall in Great Yarmouth, so it's at 2 o'clock this Sunday. You can go online and have a look, and they're all listed. So this is the next one. Sometimes I do tell you when they pop up, but they're really, really interesting, and you will learn things about the place that you live in that you never ever knew. So get yourselves together, maybe take your auntie, your nan or someone like that. Just have a nice time. I always think doing something different that you've never done before, it's just like singing a happy, happy song.

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1: You know you're going to be singing that tune. You are definitely going to be singing that tune now for the rest of the night. You're saying, no, I'm not Moira. Let's do a couple of presenter promos, because we have some great presenters here at Harbour Radio, you know. We do. And they all have different shows. They all have different ways about them. And we are like one big happy family here. We love each other. So let's play one now and see who pops up.
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1: See, I told you, I'm going to play a few of you so you can get yourselves together and say, I can't help falling in love with Harbour Radio. No, seriously, there's some really good presenters on here and there's always something for someone. Now, I love this cover of this tune. You know what it's going to be, don't you? Now, I feel a bit guilty playing it because I feel like I have to play one of his after, but I haven't got it lined up, so we'll just do this version.

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1: I do like that version. I do. So if you're rather partial to a board game, so are you one of these people, if you lose your board game, that you get your board and you flip it up and everything flies everywhere? Did you used to do that as a child? You're like, oh, Moira, I'm guilty. Yes, I'm guilty of that. If I lost playing against my brother or sister, I used to flip the board. Yeah, I didn't do that. I'm not a bad loser. So board games, if you want to go the old-fashioned way, instead of doing it on your Kindle or however people do it on their computer. I mean, they play like chess on their computers, don't they? It's not quite the same, is it? So if you want to do it for real and have to move yourself to do it, they play Uno, Scrabble, Donimo, so many more other games, and it's on a Monday, and it's 2 till 4 o'clock, and it's at the Brackley Room, Shrublands Youth and Adult Centre on the Madeline Way. If you want to join and be competitive and go back and, yeah, enjoy a good board game, you can call Richard on 07923 485760 and go and join in. Go and meet some new people. Just have a couple of hours of fun on a Monday afternoon and you'll take you back to when you were younger. You'll be like, oh, I used to love playing that. That's what we did. We didn't have all the tellies and computers, so we played board games instead. So I'm going to do my first tune today. This is one that won the Eurovision. Can you imagine them entering the Eurovision now with this tune? And do you know what? I think they've got a good chance of winning.

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1: I love that tune, Motherhood of Man. How simple is that? Sometimes the simpler the better. And right at the end, I'm sorry about that, he cut off just as he was going to say, "You're only three." I know, that's what he was going to say. So what a beautiful tune. So I'm going to slow it down. We're at that 5 o'clock mark on the hour. I always like to play a couple of slow ones by the same artist, and I've picked George. Now I'm thinking maybe I should have picked something else, because you'll be like, "Oh, Moira, you love George Ezra." Well, it's just easy listening, isn't it? There's like a million other tunes that I could have picked on this Thursday afternoon. See what I mean? The week has all gone weird. So settle yourselves down, put your potato peeler down, put the kettle on, pour yourself a nice cold beer, but not too much, mind you, because you've got another day at work tomorrow, and just enjoy these two beautiful tunes by George.

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1: Ah, two beautiful tunes then, just to get you in the mood for your evening of whatever you're doing. Now I'm looking outside and the sun's coming out, so my two little munchkins at home, four-legged munchkins, they might get a little bit of a stroll when I get back. So Wilson, can you hear me? 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Get yourself up and ready. 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That's one of them. Now, I bought them a toy the other day. This is interesting. Now, we love our doggies, don't we? As people that have got them, we love them. And I saw this thing advertised. It was like this round ball, the size of a tennis ball. And it had a little hoop on the top. And you tied this bit of string round it, this thick bit of string. And then when you turned it on, it bounced around. It kind of moved around and spun and did all sorts of funny things. And this light came on. I've never seen anything quite like it. Now, Alfie, he was scared because he's not even 5 months old yet. But Wilson, who's 12 years old, Labradoodle, oh my word, I thought he'd had a new lease of life. He turned into a five-month-old puppy like his brother and started jumping around the lounge like Bambi, throwing this thing up in the air. He was having the whale of his time. Honestly, sometimes I think when you have an older dog, then you go and get a younger one. It keeps them young. Because Wilson, he's become very sprightly since Alfie has been introduced to him. But let me tell you, everyone, it's not easy. It is not easy. It's like having two toddlers together sometimes. Ah, but it's all good fun. But you've just got to be ready and have lots of love, and then they'll be fine.

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5: So, let's talk about you. Actually, let's talk about me, just for a bit, because I was like you. In 40-odd years, I hadn't done much exercise, but I knew I had to start. So, I got the

Steady. As you go over the Heyman Bridge, there's a little bit of traffic on the Gorson side going over to the Yarmouth side. As we go along Southgate Road, we're going to make our way towards South Quay. Looking okay there, up towards Hawkey. Then we're going to go over that bridge. We're bridge hopping today. A bit of traffic on both directions on Pasture Road, so take it steady. Make your way back down to the next roundabout and go back up towards the A47, over the Braden Bridge again, and see the traffic is going on there. If you're going to make your way to Lawn Avenue, making your way home to Caister, it's slowly moving up there. But as you go further up the Caister Road towards the villages, it kind of eases off a bit. So just take your time though. Just take your time. As we go further down Gorson High Street, that's always a little bit busy there, but it's kind of, again, eased off there. Just what you need to do is just not rush. It's not rush, rush, rush. People rush so much. Sometimes you get someone that zooms past you, and then you both get to the roundabout at the same time, and then you think to yourself, why did they do that? I don't know.

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3: Now, on your way home from work or wherever you've been, if you've been out and about with a friend or family, or if you've just been out and about, on your way home, do you always have to go in the shop and get something? Don't you find that a bit annoying when you go out and you're like, oh, I've got to go to the shop now. Oh, I'm going to have to go to the shop. Got no bread for the morning. Got no milk for the morning. Got nothing for tea. Oh, I forgot to get some peas. Honestly, that's one of them. Now, do we really need the things we need? Do you really need to go in the shop on your way home? Or could you just make do with what you've got, like I said earlier? Now, I'm a little bit intrigued because I know a lot of you are probably getting your tea ready now. Or maybe some of you don't eat till late. You're like, no more, I don't have my tea till 8 o'clock. I must admit, mine varies. It does vary. I was a bit late last night, but it depends what you've had in the day, really, doesn't it? So I am intrigued. Now I'm thinking, can I leave the studio, get in my car and go home with thinking to myself, I've not got to get anything from the shop. Now I'm almost thinking, but I want to go in the shop because I'm so used to going in it, but I'm not. I'm not doing it. So if someone says to you, right, bring it home to me, go to the shop and bring it home to me, just go, no, I'm not going tonight.

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1: Let's have a look at the weather and see what's going to be going on this evening when I get home. So tonight will be cloudy and it will turn largely dry inland, with showers becoming mostly confined to coastal areas through the night. Well, that's all right. Give us a bit of a water. Tomorrow will start cloudy with the odd shower along the coast. In the afternoon, a cloud will break, allowing lengthy sunny spells to develop. Outlook for Saturday to Monday. Saturday will be rather sunny to start, with cloud developing in the afternoon with the odd shower possible. Cloudy start on Sunday with showers developing in the afternoon. These could be heavy and thundery. Monday is set to see mostly sunny with cloud developing for some of the afternoon also, but a mostly dry day. So there will be a bit going on in Great Yarmouth at the weekend. So we've got all the cars coming. There will be road closures sort of all the way along the seafront. So if you are coming into town, get there early, park up, or if you're in Gorston, just walk over the bridge. Yeah, just walk over there, it'll be easier, I think so. The temperatures are going to be about 12, 14, 15. Yeah, not ideal, but pretty much like today, I would say a little bit warmer than today. Sunrises at 4:15. I don't like these early sunrises. I would like it to the sun to come up probably around 7 o'clock. Sunset at 20:41, so that's not too bad. So you've just got to wear what you need to wear in this kind of weather. You've got to take that situation and think, right, pack a mac. Shall I wear my boots? Shall I wear my shoes? Can't wear my sandals, it's going to rain. It's just one of them. Just take the situation and put a couple of things in your bag and you'll be well away.

Cup 100. There's a blast from the past. They were good. So a lot of you are thinking about maybe getting married this year. You're a little bit worried about the first dance. How am I going to do it? I can't dance. I don't want to dance. But it's going to be expected of me to dance for that special day. So there is special day wedding dance lessons available for you. Make your first dance unforgettable. Whether you dream of a romantic slow dance, a fun routine, or something completely unique, they're there to help your life so much easier. So Morgan's Academy of Dance, they're going to help you. Create your magical moment that you will never forget. No, you won't. You won't forget it. You definitely won't. So if you are interested, why not get hold of Jade? 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Because, you know, some people, they are really worried about it, aren't they? They're worried about singing, talking in front of people, dancing in front of people. So you don't need to do that. You don't need to do that, because there's always someone in this world that will help you do it. I've only got about 20 minutes left, so I'm going to squeeze in another few more tunes, and then I'll be off.

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2: 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Seriously, why not?
3: Yes, keep the roads safe. Don't drive too fast when you're not supposed to. And the thing is, a lot of people have electric cars now. You can't hear them coming, can you? It's like, oh, where did that come from? Because it's electric, you just can't hear them. I know. So what are we celebrating on this day? Well, the 14th of May. So it's the day before my oldest son's birthday. So I think I probably was in labour now. Because he took ages to come. Ages and ages. I think I might have been. I don't know. So what are we celebrating? The day before my oldest son's birthday. National Buttermilk Biscuit Day. I love a nice buttermilk biscuit. We're also celebrating... lost it now. It's gone. National Dance Like a Chicken Day. Now, why would you want to dance like a chicken? Have you ever seen a chicken dance? Have you? You have? Okay. Well, you've got chickens in your garden. So, good afternoon to you, Dr. Sarah. So, Dr. Sarah, she has got chickens in her garden because we often talk about them. And guess what? They lay eggs. She showed me some photos of them. Now, I think photos are fab. And I've told you before, if you have got photos on your phone, you need to print them off and put them in frames. Because say they get lost. I know they say they go up in the clouds, but say that cloud gets popped and you'll never find them again. So all your favourite ones, you need to print them off and put them on the side, or put them in a big box like I do. Every so often, I go to the supermarket and I print loads of my photos off, put them in the box, so my sons have got them when they're older. That's the best thing to do. Well, they are older. So I'm going to play this tune because I love this. So Uncle Bobby, I know you're probably not around at the moment because you're busy, but I know you love this as well.

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1: Oh, you're going to love this. You're going to love this. So what else are we celebrating? So National Dance Like a Chicken Day, the National Descensi Day. So where is it? I've lost it. So it's also Online Romance Day. Oh, my word. See, people don't meet people the old-fashioned way when you just go out in a pub or in a supermarket. It's all online. Everything is online. Don't know whether I like it, don't know whether I do, but there's not a lot we can do about it, is there? Because it is what it is. We're also celebrating Chihuahua Appreciation Day. So Gareth's got four Chihuahuas, you know. He does a couple of shows here at Harbour. He was here yesterday on Drive Time, and he does a Wednesday as well. I know. So he's got four of them. My little Alfie, he's a little mixed Chihuahua, but he's lovely. For somebody who wasn't really into little dogs, I'm afraid, I absolutely love him. Because there's always room for extra love in your house with whatever you've got, isn't there? Let's do another one.

0: Good day, Great Yarmouth. This is Alan Ward with a good word from God. Prayer. Prayer changes things. This past week has proved that. God cares about our nation. He cares about your family and he cares about you. We want things to change, but God wants us to change. Change our attitude. Change our moodiness. Change our lack of love. Change is the only constant in this world. Nothing stays the same. The Bible says in 2 Corinthians 3:18, "But we all, with open face, beholding as in a glass the glory of the Lord, are changed into the same image from glory to glory, even as by the Spirit of the Lord." If you want change in your life, you have to change. Begin your day with prayer. Say something like this: "Dear Lord Jesus, thank you for this beautiful day. Thank you for the flowers, the birds and the trees. Thank you for my family. Help me make a difference today. Please fill me with your Holy Spirit. I change my attitude today to give you thanks and walk in love and forgiveness. Amen." There was one man in the Bible who changed his lifestyle because of Jesus. His name was Zacchaeus. He was short in stature, and as Jesus was passing by that way, he wanted to get his attention. So he climbed a sycamore tree. As Jesus came to his tree, he said, "Hurry up and come down, Zacchaeus. I'm coming to your house today." He was delighted, but everyone moaned, because he was a tax collector for the Romans. He was also a thief. People despised tax collectors. This is what he said and did. "And Zacchaeus stood and said unto the Lord, Behold, Lord, the half of my goods I give to the poor. And if I have taken anything from any man by false accusation, I restore him fourfold. And Jesus said unto him, This day is salvation come to this house, for as much as he also is a son of Abraham. For the Son of Man is come to seek and to save that which was lost." Luke 19:8-10. It's time for you to hurry up and come down from where you are right now, and allow Jesus to change your life. When our life changes, we begin a wonderful new relationship with God and others. Prayer is a priority and a delight. Delight yourself in the Lord, and He, God, will give you the desires of your heart. Psalms 37:4. Prayer is so much more than a petition. Many come to God with a shopping list, but He wants a chat. Are you on speaking terms with God? Prayer is about clearing the rubbish out of our lives to give way for a beautiful relationship built on trust and forgiveness. One of the barriers to our relationship with God is guilt. Deep down, we know that we have sinned against God and our fellow man. This guilt weighs heavy upon our souls. In the story of John Bunyan, Pilgrim's Progress, Christian left the city of destruction, this world, and began his journey to the celestial city, heaven. He had one pressing problem, a burden on his back, which he could not remove. In fact, it grew larger each day. He mourned this heavy load, which was a picture of his guilty life of sin. He tried different ways to be free from it, but it just took him away from his journey. Eventually he came to the cross and saw that it was Jesus who bore his load of sin, and as he beheld his Saviour, the heavy load fell off his back and rolled down the hill. He was so happy. Are you happy? Do you need to get rid of the burden of sin? We sing a song like this: "All my burdens, all my burdens, all my burdens are rolling away. All I needed was the touch of Jesus, and all my burdens are rolling away." When you haven't got any burdens, you can sing for joy, casting all your care upon Him, for He careth for you. 1 Peter 5:7 says, "You weren't made to carry burdens. Let them go in Jesus' name. Confess your burdens and cast them upon Him. Pray this prayer after me. Dear Lord Jesus, I bring all my worries, anxieties and fears before you. Please take my heavy load of sin today. I confess I am a sinner and need your saving grace. I confess you as the Lord of my life and believe you rose from the dead. Come into my life right now, in Jesus' name. Amen." write to me at urcf@aol.com. This is Alan Ward with a good word from God.
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5: Labour MP has said he will step down to make way for the Mayor of Manchester, Andy Burnham, to return to Parliament. Josh Simons, the MP for Makerfield in the North West, made the announcement just hours after Wes Streeting quit, saying he'd lost confidence in the Prime Minister. In reply, Sir Keir Starmer says he's very sorry the Health Secretary is leaving the government. Despite much speculation, though, Mr. Streeting has yet to formally trigger a leadership contest. Shadow Chancellor Sir Mel Stride thinks the PM has lost complete control of his government.
6: What we can't get away from is we're in a period of absolute chaos when our country is facing into some of the biggest challenges that it's faced in many years, a war in the Middle East, spiking oil prices, inflationary pressures, and yet we've got all of this noises off going on in government.
5: Meanwhile, another potential leadership hopeful, Angela Rayner, is in the clear over her tax affairs. The former deputy PM has been investigated by HMRC. That's the latest from Radio News Hub. I'm David Hall.
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I drive in cozy when the lights are low, and I'm with my baby. 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I don't notice when

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Well, sorry about it, ladies and gentlemen. Yeah, a little bit of a technical issue there. I think we dropped off air. We're in the middle of reading everyone's names out. So I'll tell you what I'll do. I will read those names out again. It's only fair that people tuned in. I can't feel like they'd hear the name mentioned. Oh, go back on air.

0: Charles Mann, and you're riding the rock and roll roller coaster with Johnny B on Hobbit Radio. 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
1: Riding the rock and roll roller coaster with me, Johnny B, there. And, well, as I say, we're having the food tech issues at the moment. Well, I don't know if we've cured the problem, I hope we are. We're working on it as on air as well, got a lie. Oh dear. Yeah, we'll try again, shall we? And where was I? Yes, I was doing some important charities and mentions to one there, weren't I? Try that again, shall we? Good evening there to the lovely Lord, my sad lady. Like deja vu, is this? And also to me dad and Livy out there in Ireland. To a good friend, Steve and Angie Chatton. Double mention today. Kevin and Jenny, yes, Kevin and Jenny, money there. Hope you're both keeping well. Bob Hines, part of the V8 Rockets. Part of the V8 Rockets, you can catch him out and about anywhere nowadays. And also Kevin Peter Holt has joined us. Mickey Tookie Briggs is with us. Oh, that's Tina and Michelle. And they have got coming up very soon in Cruma. July the 24th, right through to the 26th. And featuring Pat Wynn Combo, the Rhythm Aces, and Ruby and Shake Rattle Roll, along with Rockin' Eddie is deep. That was going to be good, yeah. Guys here at the moment. What else we got with us this evening? We'll have another go on this list here. We've got Mel Stevens in the Classics, so good evening to Mel. We've got Boss Man himself. Molly May, that's Molly May Seaman. Seaman clan there. We've got Norman Bucknell, Ron Madonna, Kieran Elias, Anna Hills, Judy Moore, and saying to Gary as well. Stanford's with us. Rosier, Kevin Dixon, even Kevin. We've got D. Liss. Tomo, Kevin Thomas. Cook, we've got Mandy Stubble. We've got Lasse Cleesman as well. We've also got Mary Hutton with us. We've got Stephen Appleton. We've got Jamie Nunley with us, Tracy Fountain Pryor, and we're saying to Mike. We've also got Virginia Francois Ferrier. We've got Dave D with us, Claire Rudling, Dean Corr has joined us. Nice one there, Dean. Michelle Jane Briggs, as I said a little bit earlier there. Paul Stanton, Mark Cumner as well, Tricia Smith, Lisa Drystek. Nice one there, Lisa. We had a little bit of Elvis there earlier as well. Depp Addick. We've also got Albert Cox, Wayne Colby at the bottom there. Nice one there, Wayne. That's the Lone Ranger. And the East Coast Rock and Roll Club. And yes, thanks for your support, East Coast Rock and Roll Club. Still going strong there. And hopefully we'll be back at some point very, very soon. We are working on that as well. Who else we got on the other list? I'm just going to flick over to another page here as I'm talking away. And I've got a tech engineer right next to me as we're speaking. He's got a big stick. He's going to thrash the computer in a minute if it don't work. It looks like we are up and running at the moment. So fingers crossed we will keep going for a bit longer. But who knows? You never know these things, do you? We've got Dave and Judy Lightfoot. Even to you there, Dave and Judy. Yes, and already text me. And great to see you at the weekend as well, as I say, down at the Rocky Sinners. And don't forget to keep your dates to free, because that'll be coming up once again next year. Mr. Clive Hussey is with us, and Moo Johnson on that particular page. We've also got Chris Pike with us as well. Even to you there, Chris, one of our regular listeners there. We've got Derek Chicken Dinner Thompson. And, well, lucky last at the moment is Mr. Paul Chook, who's gone nuclear this evening. That's all I'm going to say. He know what I mean. Oh, dear. Well, I think we've stayed on there. I'll tell you what, I'm going to play another track. It's a bit of British, because I know Action Man Ivan loves his British. We already played two British tracks. So I'm having a few technical problems, but we are getting there. So do bear with us. And we'll just keep rocking and rolling as best as we can.
2: Me and the brothers like to do a little ditty now, what the old woman used to sing to us when we were kids. Thank you.

There you go. That's 5 from the British camp there, although a little bit fragmented this evening. We got there in the end, and hopefully we are going out loud and clear on air once again. Sorry about that. And, thanks for bearing with us, as I say. Hopefully the technical issues are sorted. Oh, well, that's live radio for you, isn't it? That's all I can say. Start off with Craig Douglas there. Real name is Terence Perkins. Still with us, now 84 years old. And only 16, yes, number one here in the UK and Norway. And he's only number one. And originally written by Mr. Sam Cooke there. Poor Me, Adam Faith from 1960. Well, second number one hit for him, that was. And then we followed up with Mr. Joe Brown, Dark Town Strutter's Ball. And a great little track there. And I believe it's originally done by someone like The Coast, if I remember rightly, off the top of my head. Dear me, I can't remember. Was it The Drifters or was it The Platters? Oh, I've gone to pieces now, I tell you. Anyhow, Joe Brown's actually born in Swaldby in Lincolnshire. And his family moved to London when he was 2. And, ran the Sultan Pub, public house in Palestow. Anyhow, in 1956, he formed the Spaceman Skiffle Group. Great name there. Which lasted until the Skiffle movement gradually faded out toward the end of the 1950s. He worked for British Rail at their Padstow Locomotive Works for 2 years in the late 1950s and became a steam locomotive fireman. In 1958, Brown was actually spotted by television producer Jack Good, and he hired him as lead guitarist in the orchestra for his new TV series, which was called Boy Meets Girl. During this period, he backed a number of US musicians, such as Gene Vincent and Eddie Cochran, on their UK tours. Brown eventually signed a management agreement with Larry Parnes and Decca Records. And yeah, he charted with that particular track there in 1960. So it's a great version of that particular track, and a great musician all round. And then we had Hungry for Love, yes, the one and only Mr. Johnny Kidd and the Pirates there, written by Gordon Mills, and reached number 20 in 1963. And then we went to Mr. Billy Ferrigan, dedicated that one to Laura as well. And Because of Love, yes, number 18 in 1962. Backed with Running Around, written by Ernie Masekka, and featured in the Elvis film as well, Girls, Girls, Girls, in 1962. So, yeah, a little bit of our British Elvis, if you like, Mr. Billy Ferrigan. Or some people would say it's Cliff Richard. That's always one to be argued about, isn't it? Anyhow, no arguing about this guy. We are talking the big O, Mr. Roy Orbison.

0: Classic Carl Perkins there for you, and Honey Don't. And just for that, yes, it was Roy Orbison. A lot of people probably think, that's not Roy Orbison, it was. He's actually with the Wink Westerners on that, and that's from 1956. And a track called Hey Miss Fanny, originally done by the Clovers in 1952. And over here in the UK, Dean Webb had a go in 1959. Got about 45 minutes or so to go, as I say, going to hand over to the Crossroads Blues Show around about 8 o'clock. So I'm going to try and cram in as much as I can. And we haven't done this for the last couple of weeks, so here's a few strollers for you.
1: Hey!

There you go. Problems. A few little strollers there for you. Started with D in Love by Curtis Lee. First recorded by Cliff in the Shadows in 1959. And you can find that on Percent and Curtis Lee album, also from 1959. Baby Shame. And, well, that's Clyde Stacey. Give me his full name, Haskell Clyde Stacey. And been credited as the founder of the Tulsa Sound, originally recorded by Little Willie Littlefield. And then we had Big Town, great track there, nice stroller by Ronnie Self. As you all know, Ronnie Self's biggest hit was Bobolina in 1959 and released on the old Decca record label. Anyhow, a little bit later than planned to say, thanks everyone for staying with us and hanging in there while we had a few technical issues there. But as I say, all up and running now, touch wood. And swiftly moving on to our instrumental track. Yes, it's Catman's Corner. We call it our Catman's Corner in tribute to the late, great Catman himself. Love these instrumentals, they say, every week. And I've gone classic on you this week. Yes, we are talking Johnny and the Hurricanes.

Johnny and the Hurricanes there in our Catman's Corner this week. And Red River Rock there. Been known by many different names over the years. Originally, written about 1880. So, yeah, very old song. And it's been known under a different name or two. Cowboy Love was another one. Bright Sherman Valley. Bright Laurel Valley. Yes, all different names for the same song. Johnny Hurricanes took it into the charts in 59. Had major success for that. Hit number 5 in the US and number 3 over here in the UK. So excellent stuff. Don't worry, we'll be having another Catman's Corner next week there. And date for your diaries, another date for your diaries, ladies and gentlemen. We are talking June the 6th. Yeah, it's coming up very fast. Letchworth Conservative Club. And we're trying to get something up and running down there, the lads are. And going to have me on the decks. Yes, I'll be there. So from around about 7 o'clock till late. So looking forward to that one. It's free membership if you're a member, it's free. Let's put it that way. Non-members, it's just £3 on the door. That's all they're asking. And that includes a raffle and a buffet there as well. So looking forward to that one. The address is One Birds Hill, Letchworth Gardens. And it's SG61PH. Okay, for you sat-nav fans. That's happening on Saturday, June the 6th. So not far away now. Looking forward to that one. Hopefully help the lads get something up and running in the Letchworth area. Get some rock and roll down there or across there, wherever you are in the country. Anyway, there's enough talk for me. Here's Bill and the Boys on another classic.

Yes, with Bill Haley and the boys there and Shake, Rattle and Roll, written by Jess Stone in 1954. And, well, credit as Charles Cahoon, which was actually his songwriting name, and first recorded that year by the one and only Big Jewel Turner, who we just heard there. Anyhow, Turner recorded Shake, Rattle and Roll in New York City on February the 15th, 54. Atlantic released it as a single in April 54, and it reached number one on the US Billboard R&B charts and number 22 on the Billboard chart singles chart. Bill Haley and the Comets recorded their version of the song on June the 7th, 1954. The same week as Turner's version actually topped the R&B charts. The Comets provided an instrumental accompaniment along with Johnny Grand on piano, Billy Williamson on rhythm guitar, Marshall was on bass, and Dewey Andrews was actually on saxophone on that particular track. Haley's version was released in August and reached number 7 on the Billboard Singles Chart, spending a total of 27 weeks in the top 40. In the UK, it peaked at number 4. And then we did have Mr. Big Jewel Turner, had to do it that way, and a number 7 in the R&B charts from 1957. Also appears on his albums Rock and Roll, also from 57, and Rock and the Blues from 1958 there. Going to try and squeeze in as much as I can. Got around about 20 minutes left, that's all now. So I'll tell you what, didn't play this one for a long, long while. Back to 1955 and Mr. Clyde McFarlane, the Drifters, and What You Gonna Do?

a bit of doo-wop there for you. Phil Taloney, Danny and the Juniors from 1958, non-charter. As I said, Clyde McFadden and the Drifters just for that. And what you gonna do? Well, I'll tell you what I'm gonna do. I'm gonna play this guy, Mr. Fats Domino.

to. Sandy Van and the Valiants there from 59. The B-side was Bopping on the Beach. And far as I know, it's the only single they ever released. That song can tell me different. And anyhow, it's nearly time for me to go, folks. So thanks very much for staying tuned in. And don't forget, I'll be here same time, same place here on Harbour Radio next week. Yes, when we do it all again, 2 hours of rocking tunes from the 50s and rocking 60s. Stay tuned, we've got a Crossroads Blues show coming up next. And if you do like your rock and roll, you can catch me tomorrow night on Splinterwood Radio, where I do 3 hours from 6 till 9. Yes, 3 hours of rocking tunes, all from the 50s and rocking 60s. Apart from a little bit of a retro track section there. So until then, you all take care. Have a great weekend. Stay dry, stay safe, and just keep on rocking, folks. And I'll catch you here next week. So until then, take care and bye-bye.

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2: Infamous crossroads are located in Clarksdale, Mississippi. The urban legend goes as such. Visit the Devil's Crossroads by yourself late at night between the hours of midnight and 3 a.m., the witching hour. You'll begin to play your guitar before you feel a stranger behind you tap you on the shoulder 3 times. You don't dare look back. You never turn around. You are supposed to simply pass your guitar over your right shoulder. The strange individual will take it and begin tuning your guitar. When complete, the devil, old Scratch, whatever you want to call him, will hand you back your instrument. It is here that if you accept the newly tuned guitar, you will relinquish your soul to the devil. It is then said that you can play any and every song you could possibly think of. But at what cost? Many musicians have since visited the crossroads, some even participating in said ritual. The list of musicians who visited range from Eric Clapton to Bob Dylan to Jimmy Page and Robert Plant of Led Zeppelin fame. The two even wrote a song together called Walking into Clarksdale. I've always said every myth stems from some form of truth. So if this is all falsehoods, then where did this legend originate? And more importantly, why does it still resonate to this very day? If it was just some mere southern folklore, then why have so many traveled to these particular crossroads? I say this, regardless of your own religious beliefs, you don't have to go to Clarksdale to sell your soul. If you're looking for the devil, he's not that hard to find.

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2: Imi.
0: In the corner. Mm-hmm. Anyway, coming up on today's show, the song of the week, Salmon City Blues by the Salmon City Blues Band. Album of the week, Rewired, the Steve Summons Band. We're looking at the music of Roy Bookbinder. And as usual, we'll have the Three Kings. And Jack's grand finale, The Crossroads, this week was performed by the Rose City Rockers. And this one, local guy, Dave Thomas, Memphis, Tennessee.

0: So, if you want to get in touch, Jack, what's the number?
1: The number is 07942641074. Also, there's a website at harbourradio.co.uk.
0: Yeah, get in the chat room, we'll give you a shout out. Maybe. Now we come to the song of the weenie, will we?
1: It depends on the person, if they're willing.
0: We give everyone a shout out.
1: Not for me.
0: Why not?
1: I pick and choose who deserves a
0: shout out. Shout outs, do you?
1: Yeah, people who deserve a shout out get us one. People who don't.
0: Okay, how do you deserve a shout out? What's the criteria for a shout out?
1: I just go like the name.
0: No, that's it.
1: The name, yes.
0: Oh, for goodness sake.
2: Wow.
0: Anyway, on with the show. Anyway, the song of the week this week, the Salmon City Blues, by the Salmon City Blues Band, formed in early 2019 in Horncliffe, Northumberland. The band takes its name from the days of CB radio, when nearby Berwick-upon-Tweed was known as Salmon City, playing an eclectic mix of blues, blues rock and rock and roll, including old classic and some original songs. The band have proved to be incredibly popular throughout the North East, and with their dedicated fan club, the Salmonettes, ensure that whenever they play, you'll be on your feet and dancing. These days, their sets usually kick off with a blues original, Too Much Whiskey, and by the end of the night, everyone is up and dancing to the Barry Allmark original, Salmon City Blues, which describes a fictional journey to the far north to check out Berwick-upon-Tweed. So here it is, Salmon City Blues.

Right, now we come to the album of the week, and it's this week, it's Rewired, the Steve Summers Band. So, Rewired, the new album from Steve Summers, features 9 original songs and 2 blues and rock classics. 4 of the tracks are recent recordings with the band's new lineup, and the remainder are remastered tracks from Steve Summers Band's previous album. Rewired presents a sense of the band's live set and showcases former session musicians Steve Summers not only as a guitarist but also as a vocalist and songwriter. So here he is with Fool Again, Steve Summers Band.

0: Right, now this week we're going to look at the music of Roy Bookbinder. So Roy Bookbinder was born in Queens, New York City on October the 5th, 1943. Upon graduation from high school, he joined the Navy and undertook a tour of duty in Europe. He bought his first guitar at a military base in Italy. After completing his enlistment, he returned to New York where he met and became friends with his guitar hero, Dave Von Ronk. Bookbinder soon sought out Davis, who also lived in New York, and became his student and later his chauffeur and tour companion. Much of Bookbinder's original material is based on his time on the road with Davis, and this is Hesitation Blues, Roy Bookbinder.
1: Reverend Gary Davis, of course, was a preacher, and he mostly sang Christian songs because that's the deal. When I was traveling with Reverend Davis, I always tried to get him to play the blues, and we'd be down in the basement getting down, you know. And Mrs. Davis, she'd come down the steps, and he'd switch into old-time religion. First time that happened, I didn't know what was going on. She'd go back upstairs, and we'd be getting down again. Up and down them stairs all day, rewashing clean clothes, trying to keep me from the devil's music. Took me a lot longer to learn this song than I should have. Now, this is old Hesitation Blues. Now, it played a little bit different than Reverend Davis did because there was a lot of confusion going on when I learned it. I played a lot different than Yorma does too. Must have been a lot of confusion going on when he learned it. We can't play it together, it doesn't work, so I'm playing it.

0: clothes. He fell asleep like he often did when I was over there. By the time he woke up, he forgot we were doing Hesitation Blues and he wanted to have nothing to do with it. I could have prettied it up for the show here, but that's how I learned it. That's all there is. Everybody gets the blues sometimes,
1: this
0: you know.
1: This is Hobby.

0: Right, that was Blues, Leave Me Alone, Muddy Waters and Jimmy Rogers here on Harbour Radio 107.4 FM. This is the Crossroads Blues Show with me, Matt Snowden, and it's time for Jack to take the register. So when you hear your name, put your hand up.
1: Okie dokie. That's the start of one. That's one of them, okay? Anyway.
0: Okie dokie. Yep.
1: Jade, Josh, Gemma, Kurt Albert, Delilah, Mum, Nanny, Jamie, Andy Dawson, and Nana Rudd.
0: Okay.
2: Nice. Chris Norton, Chris Hare, Lee, Becky, my mum, my dad, my sister Amy, and of course Jess. You going?
1: Double Luna.
0: King. Animals.
1: Myla.
2: Mm-hmm.
1: And Penelope.
2: Of course.
0: Penelope.
1: That's what I'm calling her.
0: You've named a snake, a hognose snake called Penelope.
1: I'm calling her Penelope until Jess decides to name her snake.
0: How long's he had it now? 6 months?
2: Yeah.
0: Easy?
1: Nearly enough, yeah.
0: Yeah, well, about time I had a name, isn't
1: it? I think it's Penelope's a good one.
2: Mm-hmm.
0: Penelope
2: I agree.
0: Big snake.
1: Yeah.
0: Anyway, this is Sister Susie, and this is Tumblin'.

0: don't give me a look like that.
1: Silence.
0: Silence?
1: There was silence.
0: Where?
1: Just then.
0: You know what?
1: Sounded like it.
0: I turned the monitors down, I had feedback. That was all. I heard everything.
1: Really?
0: Yes.
1: You're doing your job,
0: though. I am doing my job. I feedback and whacked the monitor down so I didn't howl for the speakers.
1: No.
0: Yeah, yeah. I can hear it. I've got headphones on. You should try wearing them.
1: I'd rather not.
0: Anyway, now we come back to the album of the week, which is Rewired, the Steve Summers Band. So the current band boasts an impressive pedigree, including live and studio sessions with Jethro Tull and Mungo Jerry, and legendary six-string shredders Bernie Marsden and Larry Miller under their belts. So this one, Jack, I picked it for you. Third Degree, Steve Summers Band.

Right, now we come back again to the music of Roy Bookbinder. By the mid to late 1960s, Bookbinder was recording for both Kicking Mule and Blue Goose Records. In 1969, he toured England with Arthur, Big Boy Crudup and Homesick James. After meeting another of his musical influences, the blues man Pink Anderson, Bookbinder released his first album, Travelin' Man on Adelphi. The album was named after one of the songs he learned from Anderson. In 1973, he began a partnership with the fiddler Fats Kaplan, and they recorded Git Fiddle Shuffle in 1973. They performed together for 3 years, playing numerous concerts and recording a second album, Ragtime Millionaire, in 1977. After this partnership dissolved, Bookbinder began touring the country, living in a motorhome, and concentrating on live performances. So here he is, Git Fiddle Shuffle. Bookbinder, Roy Bookbinder and Fats Kaplan.

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2: 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Will it be Freddie King first? Or Albert? Or maybe B.B. King? Stay tuned and let's find out.
3: Well, it will be time for the Three Kings in just a minute. Yes, Jack, I meant to put that one to pause and forgot.
4: Eager much?
3: Yeah, anyway, it will be the things. But just to recap, the album of the week this week is Rewired, the Steve Summers Band. We are looking at the music of Roy Bookbinder. And as usual, we will have Jack's grand finale at the end of the show. But right now, it is time for the Three Kings. And Jack is going to introduce them.
4: Oh, yeah.
3: Oh, yeah.
4: And I do read, don't I?
3: Yeah, helps.
4: Yep. As the years go passing by Albert King.
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And the second of Three Kings, it's BB King and Chains and Things.

As B.B. King said, blues is a tonic for whatever ails you. I could play the blues and then not be blue anymore. 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

0: And to end off drinking with Freddie King, Palace of the King.
1: Thank you, Jack. And we're going to do Bonnie Raitt and I Ain't Blue. This is Harbour Radio 107.4 FM. And this is the Crossroads Blues Show.

Right, now we come back to the album of the week, Rewired, the Steve Summers Band. The four recent recordings featured the current lineup: Steve Summers, vocals, guitar, keyboards, Derek White, bass guitar, Simon Needler, hammered organ and electric piano, and Scon Hunter, drums. Not Scon, it might be Scott, might be a typo. Anyway, this is Should Have Known Better, Steve Summers Band.

0: Right, now we come back to the music of Roy Bookbinder. So Bookbinder has been described as a guitar-picking hillbilly bluesman. He released 12 albums and performed at most major blues and folk festivals in the US and Europe, including Marley Fest. Notables that have shared the stage with Bookbinder include Bonnie Raitt, B.B. King, John Jackson, Sonny Terry, Doc Watson, Ray Charles and Brony McGee. He has appeared regularly on Nashville Now. He is listed in Blues Who's Who by the music historian Sheldon Harris. Bookbinder was a veteran guitar instructor and taught at the Fur Peace Ranch with Jorma Carcoen and others, whose lives had been influenced by Davis. There he demonstrated songs, turnarounds, chord variations, right-hand methods and many of his own adaptations and unique approaches to the blues. So here he is with Statesboro Blues, Roy Bookbinder.
1: Surprise, surprise. It's a funny deal. When I started out playing the guitar many years ago, I'd be playing my gigs all around, you know, and usually the drunkest guy out there would start yelling, Jorma. And I didn't know what he was talking about. And I came to hate these people. And then somebody explained that Jorma played this kind of music and was world famous. I still hated these people. Then about 3 years ago, I got a call from a little nightclub in New York, and they said, how'd you like to do a show with Jorma? I said, ooh, I'd like that. And we've been friends ever since.

0: Shakespeare Blues, Roy Bookbinder. It's nearly time for Jack's grand finale, but before that, Jack, there's only one thing.
1: Ooh, it's time for my Coco.
0: It is, classic. 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
1: DJ Handsome Jack. 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
2: Just give me a minute, Jack. 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
2: Let me put that back where it belongs. Here we go. Ready?
4: There you go.
3: There we go.
2: Stop shaking your head at me. I'm building a dramatic intro here. There you go.
3: Professional. Are we good
2: professional
3: now?
2: Professional we are, yeah. Professional, look. Can you hear?
3: Professional. Maybe not you. Hey. I'll take over, kick you out, and go home.
2: You're supposed to be this side anyway.
3: Hey. Child who's driving the show, can you behave yourself? Thank you. The Sheepdogs are a Canadian rock band celebrated for their vintage 1970s inspired sound, blending classic rock, blues and southern influences into a warm, guitar-driven style. 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

Sporting Child are a blues rock duo from Mississippi known for their raw, soulful sound and tight, energetic musicianship. Blending elements of southern rock, gritty blues and modern rock intensity, the band delivers powerful grooves and expressive guitar work that feels both classic and powerful. Both classic and fresh. There we go. Their song Turnaround highlights this style perfectly, featuring driving rhythms, punchy riffs and emotionally charged vocals that captures the band's dynamic edge. Fortune Child continues to gain attention for their authentic approaches to blue rock, bringing a youthful energy to a deeply rooted genre. So this is Turnaround by Fortune Child.

Joe Bonamassa is a world-renowned blues rock guitarist and singer, known for his exceptional technical skill and deep respect for traditional blues. Having started his career at a young age, he has grown into one of the most influential modern blues artists, blending powerful guitar solos with rich emotional storytelling. His song, Black Roses, showcases a darker, more atmospheric side of his music, featuring moody tones, soulful vocals, and expressive guitar work that builds intensity throughout. Bonamassa continues to push the boundaries of blues rock while honoring its roots, earning a global following and critical acclaim. This is Black Roses, Joe Bonamassa.

0: There you go, Joe Bonamassa, Black Roses, finishing off Jack's grand finale, and that does bring us to the end of the show. We hope you've enjoyed it. So have you had a good time, Jack?
1: Yes, had a great time.
0: Emmy?
2: I've had a great time.
0: She's had a good time. She had said a lot. Still a bit nervous, but you get there.
2: I've giggled every now and then.
0: You have giggled on it, yes. Amy, yeah, we've had bed music and giggles today. Anyway, we'll be back same time, same place next week, but you'll have to do this as well, Amy. Do you know the words? So,
2: I think so.
0: Jack, you can Amy, do you have the blues?
2: You can go first.
1: Damn right I have the blues.
2: Damn right I have the blues.
0: There you go. Damn right they got the blues, and we hope you do too. Catch you later.
1: Adios.
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out there in Radio Land. Today we have a very special guest live in our studio here to perform her new hit single, Walk Away, Kelly Clarkson.

Have you ever wanted something so badly that you would be willing to do almost anything? Would you even be willing to give your own eternal soul? Regardless of your religious beliefs, this is and has been the legend of the Crossroads.

Many people know of the basic folklore, but fewer know where the actual crossroads are located and the story behind it. I'm sure most of you are at least familiar with the story of Robert Johnson. He was an old blues player who went to the crossroads to meet the devil himself to sell his soul in order to be a better guitar player. This is the basis of the story, but there is so much more to it. First, more on Robert Johnson. It was said that originally he was a horrible guitar player. Fellow musicians dismissed him. It wasn't until he returned from his trip from Clarksdale that he became the guitar virtuoso that he is known as today. Yes, we know practice makes perfect, but could someone really get that good seemingly overnight? According to the folklore, Robert Johnson wasn't the only man to visit Clarksdale. The crossroads themselves have been featured in nearly all forms of media, ranging from movies, TV, and of course, music. I had heard this story quite a bit growing up, but never really knew the details. Apparently, the infamous crossroads are located in Clarksdale, Mississippi. The urban legend goes as such. Visit the Devil's Crossroads by yourself late at night between the hours of midnight and 3 a.m., the witching hour. You'll begin to play your guitar before you feel a stranger behind you tap you on the shoulder 3 times. You don't dare look back. You never turn around. You are supposed to simply pass your guitar over your right shoulder. The strange individual will take it and begin tuning your guitar. When complete, the devil, old Scratch, whatever you want to call him, will hand you back your instrument. It is here that if you accept the newly tuned guitar, you will relinquish your soul to the devil. It is then said that you can play any and every song you could possibly think of. But at what cost? Many musicians have since visited the crossroads, some even participating in said ritual. The list of musicians who visited range from Eric Clapton to Bob Dylan to Jimmy Page and Robert Plant of Led Zeppelin fame. The two even wrote a song together called Walking into Clarksdale. I've always said every myth stems from some form of truth. So if this is all falsehoods, then where did this legend originate? And more importantly, why does it still resonate to this very day? If it was just some mere southern folklore, then why have so many traveled to these particular crossroads? I say this, regardless of your own religious beliefs, you don't have to go to Clarksdale to sell your soul. If you're looking for the devil, he's not that hard to find.

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0: What took you so long to ask me out?
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